just great balls of fire. I let it love what I thought it was funny. You came along and woo, now honey, I've changed my mind. This love is fine. Little red, it's just great balls of fire.

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So kind. 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

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It's the way we do Proud Mary. Rolling on the river. Listen to the story now. Left a good job down in the city, working for the man every night and day.

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1: Well, Tommy the Fly here with you. Good morning, everyone. Come by y'all, my Lord. Buy you the book, send you to school, you still come out. What? Huh?
6: What? What?
1: Dude. You lost your way.
6: Been
1: this
6: off
1: morning.
6: A day, so you forget things. So here we go. All right.
1: You off?
6: I'm off already. I was off already.
1: Off?
6: Yeah, I was off. Now I'm on. So, all right.
1: Oh, you weren't here yesterday.
6: That's right. Nobody knew the difference. They knew the crust of the clown groaned as I'm back. Oh,
1: right. Yeah. All right. A lot of folks sure did miss you. They ain't missed me much. I showed up and did my little thing, sang my song, played my little piano. You know, the man. All right, it is Jukebox Morning Show and
6: Showtime.
1: I guess so.
6: Yeah.
1: Let's see here. Lining
6: get everything
1: up stuff.
6: Organized over here on that part. So.
1: What a gorgeous day we're ahead here. Do have some showers and thunderstorms to anticipate, but not bad at all. I mean, y'all are like, what about rain? Well, you ask for rain, he gives you rain, and you still complain. That's one of those good old country songs. You ask for rain, he gave you rain, and you still complain. That would
6: just didn't rain at the right time.
1: That'd be a perfect country song. Yep. And if he took it back, you still complain about that. Look, now, see, I'm writing a country song over here and don't even know it, y'all.
6: Just put in a thing about a car or a pickup and a woman, and you'd be perfect.
1: Well, why can't a country song just do without all that? I mean, you know. Chance of showers and thunderstorms today, y'all. We have showers, likely possible thunderstorm, somewhere around 3 o'clock this afternoon. High today about 87. A 60% chance of showers today. Tonight, our low will be around 70 with a 30% chance of rain. And then we'll get into Wednesday. We'll be 30% chance of showers. And low tonight, 70. Wednesday's high will be around 88. But like I said, it's a really, really nice morning. And I got a call this morning on my cell phone. I've never seen this number before. I think somebody might have dialed the wrong number. I don't know.
6: Did you answer it?
1: But listen, would you quit interrupting while I'm sorry. Over here? Come on, man. Such a peaceful day yesterday. Listen, we had, but it was in Turkey, and I only know about four people that actually live in Turkey that would have my number. They didn't leave a message. It just rang. I ain't got time to answer. So it's 7:15 in the morning. If it's that important, leave me a message, right? Nope, they did not leave a message. But, you know, so if that was you trying to get up with me at 7:15, holler back. I'll answer the phone now. 74 degrees at the moment here at 7:35. Gas was just crazy coming in. I saw one side was 388 and the other side was like 398. And I'm like, what the heck? Which is it? So yeah. Peanut butter and chocolate, I don't know. So that's what I think happened myself.
6: Now, you sure that phone call was from Turkey, North Carolina, not the country of Turkey?
1: Well, that's the only people I know is in Turkey, North Carolina.
6: You never know those spam phone calls. They come from all over the world. So
1: that might have been it, too. It could have been a spam call saying it was from Turkey.
6: Sure.
1: But it wasn't.
6: Yeah. So best just to not answer like you did. Yep. Dow futures up 280, NASDAQ up 298, S&P up 51, oil down to 92.24 on supposedly hopes of a ending, but also fighting again.
1: ending. That sound kind of final there, Jeff. Wait a minute. Our gas prices range from 382 to 427 in our area. GG382. This is like 14 hours ago, though, so I'm sure it's probably changed it. I've got USA at marked at 392 and BP at 399. So, yeah, you're starting to see them come down a little bit, but you're going to see them jack right back up because 4th of July is on the way. Of course, all those summer vacations, now that school is winding down, you know, and stuff, and so. Laura, you have it?
6: Yeah, I didn't have to worry about buses in Sampson County today.
1: I did not, and it was wonderful. Yeah,
6: they're out. So
1: I actually left home at the same time I normally do and got here 10 minutes early.
6: So you didn't have to have buses to deal with?
1: I didn't have zero buses to deal with. The only thing I had to deal with was my favorite part of the drive, and that is?
6: Potholes.
1: Thank you.
6: Potholes on Fayetteville Street.
1: Avenue. Those bridges are stupid. It's like the left side is smooth, but you get in trouble driving in the left lane. The slower traffic's supposed to be to the right. Okay, well, then you get these people zooming up behind you in the left lane. You're trying to save your car from falling apart. So if you move to the right lane and hit the bridge, you can just... and the car screams at you, all the way to work. I'm like, stop screaming at me. I can do it.
6: Yeah, past Union Elementary coming up, and teacher, I assume he was a teacher, had that summer teacher look about her. Anyway, yeah. She was putting up it said have a, and she was putting the G up. So I'm supposed to putting up have a great summer. It's putting up on the marquee sign there, putting the letters up. So,
1: and that's the way
6: it is.
1: Tis
6: the time.
1: Yeah.
6: I got to mention, I got to pour one out for a classmate or raise a toast or whatever to an old high school classmate. They don't have a newspaper anymore in the hometown, but the guy puts out a daily email. Calls it the Barnesville Area News. Anyway, there last week, scrolling through it, and the Hivo bits in it, and looked up and said Kenny Swally. But I wouldn't have known that was a classmate of mine if it didn't have his nickname in the middle. His nickname His nickname was Moldy.
1: Moldy.
6: So it's Kenny Moldy Swally. Passed away. He's 58 years old. 59 years old. So I had to read the obituary. And, that's a nickname that kind of sticks with you. You may not want to have, but he leaned into it. Because even in the obituary, it said, according to Moldy's wishes, or according with Moldy's wishes and Moldy.
1: So that's great, man.
6: Go with it. Kind of being called Stinky or something like that. I don't know if you would like that name or not, but he was Moldy. He was always Moldy. That's all he knew. He just called him Moldy. So I would have known Kenny Swally unless it had Moldy in it. But played youth baseball with Moldy. And one of those leagues that you had. And he played right field, and I played center field. So we collided one time, lack of communication. We collided one time ran into each other going after a fly ball. Of course, you had those metal baseball spikes on. Oh, I tore up Moldy's right shin. Oh, I still remember that. It's one of those things you remember because it had all those metal spike marks on it.
1: Still has a little scar on his face.
6: He didn't have it on his face, on his shin. That tore up his shin. His shin would have had all those scars on it. I don't know. The other thing about Moldy with baseball was he came one time, had a new baseball glove.
1: All right.
6: So we accused him of stealing it from the store downtown. He said, no, I bought that. And he said, well, how much you pay for it, Moldy? He said, I paid $1.298. It had a price tag on it, $12.98. He goes, I paid $1.298.
1: That's great, though. Geez.
6: We always remember that. So I texted one of my friends that Moldy had passed away in case he didn't know about it. And he said, that was the one thing he brought back. $1.298. So here's one to Moldy Swally, too young, 59. So.
1: Yeah, absolutely, man. Oh, man. You know, we were talking yesterday about memories and such. How a song can just bring back a memory, or you're looking at a picture and it brings back some memories and such. But hearing stories like that makes me think about a Mark Lowry story. That Mark Lowry is a Christian comedian, traveled with Bill Gaither Ministries for years, and then he said, I had enough, got to retire and such. Well, anyway, he told a story that he has an aunt that it didn't matter what wedding it was. It didn't matter. If she was at the same wedding, she would always lean over at him and say, you're next. So he got really irritated with it after a while. He's like, I'm single. I like being single. Leave me alone. So they attended a funeral. And he said, oh, there she was. I couldn't stand it. I had to. He says, I walked over and said, you next. I love it, man. It's great stuff. I'm like, you can do that today, you might get slapped.
6: That's
1: but that
6: true.
1: Lady, but I said, he just got his heart good on that one. That was great. You next. Oh, Jeff said there's not much happening in the Sampson Independent. We'll check on a few of what you did.
6: Well, we don't
1: find.
6: Have the latest edition. It's not out yet. It's online today. They might have took the day off because of Memorial Day yesterday, so that could have been. So maybe we'll do some community calendar events.
1: All right.
6: A couple things coming up.
1: Well, it's all happening in short moments here on the Jukebox Morning Show on Fine Time Oldies, 1170. Temperature at the current moment, it is just a beautiful morning. 742 now. And I don't want the gas prices, you crazy thing. I want the temperature. Ding! 74 degrees on Oldies 1170.
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1: 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It is 743. Here with the news and extras is Jeff Sobel.
6: Well, we'll just do some community calendar events because, again, there's nothing. The SI for today is not out yet. But this week, this Thursday, you've got the grandparents raising grandchildren and other relatives, caregiver support group meeting. That's at 11 o'clock out at the Sampson County Senior Services Building, 405 County Complex Road. And then the caregiver support group meeting is at 1 o'clock this Thursday out at the same location. This Saturday will be Fresh Market on the Square again. They timed it up so they do it when you're not working. 9 to 1 downtown. That's downtown. It's around the courthouse area. 9 to 1, fresh fruits, vegetables, crafts, and more. There's no vendor fee, so if you're a vendor and want to participate, call 910-299-4904, 299-4904, but that will be this Saturday. Will be the next one of those from 9 to 1. So come on down, get some fresh fruits and vegetables and all that. And then also this Saturday, join us for outside movie night at the Clinton City Market. So that'll be downtown here on Lisbon Street, 215 Lisbon Street, 7:30 p.m. So it's State of Opportunity North Carolina Corporation presents the outside movie night. Doesn't say what movie they're going to have. Bring your chairs. It says chairs and blankets. I don't know about having a blanket this time of year, unless you want to sit on the blanket. Putting the blanket on would be kind of hot. Hot dogs, chicken, fries, popcorn, cotton candy. Is it free? The food free? Oh, you got to pay for it. Oh, food tastes best when it's free. But anyway, I guess I'll have food opportunity there. But outside movie night down at the Clinton City Market, 215 Lisbon Street, 7:30 this Saturday. So there you go. You can come down for the Fresh Market on the Square in the morning, get you some broccoli, and bring it down that evening and eat it while you watch the movie. And do that. That's it. Everything else starts in June. June's just right around the corner, though.
1: Isn't that the truth? It'll be here for you know it, y'all. Yeah. 74 degrees and 745. Today's high will be about 87. 60% chance of showers later on this afternoon into tonight as well. Our high 87, low tonight around 70. All righty, news brought to us today by Parker Gas. And we have, boy, our Today in History, birthdays and anniversaries, and, of course, our detailed forecast all this hour. So we're going to jump right on into it and get things going here on Fun Time Oldies 1170's Jukebox Morning Show. I heard you smack your lips. Did you want to say something?
6: Oh, no, no. I didn't know, I didn't know if you were going to play an ad or we're going to jump into history. I was going to say one of the days is today.
1: Mm-hmm.
6: Today, maybe we can try some here, build it and try it. It's, today is National Paper Airplane Day. You ever good at making paper airplanes?
1: Forget it. Listen, I do good folding paper. What you talking about?
6: We do a good job folding paper. You tear it up. We got a lot of scrap paper here. We got enough scrap paper for about the next, the rest of this millennium, I
1: that's
6: think.
1: That's Jeff's
6: there.
1: Fault. He said, ain't no scrap paper on this side of the desk over here. I said, well, hold on, buddy. Hold on.
6: Could you make a paper airplane?
1: No, I don't even want to try them, man. Now,
6: some people make them. Boy, they, you know, fly why I don't really want to try? Get all those little designs and all that.
1: Yeah, but you know how come I don't want to try? Because I don't feel like being laughed at again.
6: you can make a design of a paper airplane. You work on it. You crease it real well. Do all this. And then you get ready to fly it, and you throw it, and it just nosedives right into the ground.
1: Dude, I have not seen one in a while, but now you've started up paper airplanes, started a conversation here about airplanes, but I've not seen one in a while, but I remember being a teenager going to the state fair. This guy had a styrofoam airplane, and he would throw it, and it would just do a loop-de-loop and come right back to him.
6: Yeah.
1: I've not seen any of those styrofoam planes like that. Those things were huge. Yeah. But anyway, I got one, it was just, and he didn't come back to me. I was like, how'd he do that? There's a little piece in the back of the plane. You have to position your fingers just right. There's a groove in that piece of styrofoam. You have to position your fingers just right, and you could put enough weight, and it would go whoop and come right back to you. But when I figured that out, I thought I was a magician. I didn't know what to do.
6: I think we had those, too, but the problem was we didn't have a yard close to the house. A lot of times it ended up on the loop-de-loop, and it looped up on the roof.
1: Yeah.
6: I think about the second or third time, Dad got tired of climbing up on the roof and getting that airplane off. That was the end of the airplane. He might have mysteriously disappeared. Me air-hearted out.
1: It snowed 6 or 7 inches that year, and it's a white styrofoam plane. That plane is down on the house. Do you see it up there, son? It's gone. I'm sorry. It ain't going coming back down.
6: Those were fun, though.
1: It was lots of fun, man.
6: Yeah, I can't.
1: But if you landed it right and got too excited and ran over to pick it up, you step on the wing and there's the end of it.
6: That'd be the end of that, too. Who'd make a better paper airplane, you think? Bob or Wayne? Who do you think? Who'd be more likely to make a better paper airplane? Bob or Wayne?
1: I don't know.
6: I don't know. What do you think?
1: Well, that'd be a good tie because Wayne deals with papers all day long, you see. Bob, he's a bricklayer, so he would be the metric side of it all. No, you got to fold it 3/4 of an inch this way. You know.
6: Oh, yeah. Some people get real technical with all that. They can make all this, have these little things. And
1: let's see. My guess between the two of them is...
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1: You ain't going to get me in trouble on that shot. Down to that, didn't you, buddy? You saw that, didn't you?
6: That was pretty slick.
1: I know.
6: So I'm going to try to make a paper airplane out of the history here. Of course, we still got to do the history, but...
1: Don't use that history.
6: Well, I'm going to read it first, and I'll go back to my paper airplane. And then I'll fly it, and it'll go about 2 feet and dive down and bust the front end.
1: Well, don't hit the window with it.
6: It might knock the moisture off of the window there.
1: You have such power behind that throw that you might break a window.
6: You can tell it's a little humid out with all the moisture on the windows there.
1: Well, plus somebody, I don't know, somebody left it on 72 last night.
6: Oof.
1: Dude, it was like 71 when I came in.
6: Did you have to put a jacket on?
1: It was cold.
6: I would have been, yeah. That's cold.
1: It was cold in here enough that when I put my key in the door to unlock the door, I could feel it on the lock itself.
6: Wow. Well, that was supposed to be set at a certain fixed number. You weren't supposed to change it.
1: Yep. If you're in the building, yeah, but when you leave the building, you're not going to be here for 12, 13 hours. Just look at the sign on the thermostat. It's right there.
6: It's quite comfortable in here.
1: Thank you.
6: Today is Tuesday, May 26th. It's 146th day of the year now. 219 days left in the year. 212 days now left until Christmas.
1: Well, I put 213. I wasn't close. I got the board, the whiteboard going. How many days left for Christmas?
6: Wow, already?
1: Yeah,
6: I kind of
1: decorated it with words. So,
6: draw a little Christmas tree on it, or a gift, or star.
1: I am not talented and stuff like that. I have the ideas.
6: It doesn't take much.
1: And I can see them, but I cannot draw them.
6: I mean, I can draw a tree.
1: Yeah. Oh, I thought you wanted a Christmas tree. That's
6: why you draw a Christmas tree? You just draw a tree, and then you put a few little dots on there for, like, lights or something like that. Even I could do that. I'm not that bad.
1: I'm bad. I'm real bad.
6: 1977.
1: Jackson.
6: Better draw Christmas trees than making paper airplanes. 1977, the man called the human fly, George Willig, did the impossible. Mm-hmm. He scaled the World Trade Center in New York City by fixing himself up to the window washer mechanism mm-hmm. and walking straight up until falling into police custody when he reached the top. It took Willie 3.5 hours to make the climb and $1.10 in fines, a penny per floor.
1: $1.10.
6: There you go.
1: It was worth it all.
6: How short that much.
1: But did he get any time on top of those fines?
6: He had to actually like wash the windows, maybe. That's maybe, what he made him do. Maybe go wash the windows.
1: Maybe.
6: So good at it.
1: You do, boy, I tell you what. Let's see. Back on this date in 1961, Dave Carraway, Dave Carraway, told NBC Brass that he was ready to retire. These are his words, and I quote, "I want to give up the Today Show," he said. Quote again says that to stop talking while, stop talking a while, start looking, thinking, and listening to people. His voice was a trademark, peace, and with a palm facing the camera for the last time after 10 years of early morning information and entertainment. So
6: he had a tagline too at the end.
1: What age was he when he did that?
6: I'll have to look that up. So he had a tagline at the end of his show too, like mm-hmm. you do and Wayne does and mm-hmm. Nicole does. Tristan,
1: does
6: have a tagline?
1: Does she have one? I've not listened to that.
6: Well, I guess you know, at the end of the country store.
1: Oh,
6: she
1: yeah.
6: Always,
1: she says, "Daddy and Daddy."
6: Yeah, that's her tagline.
1: she reminds me of a Shrek movie. do the roar.
6: Dave
1: I don't
6: Carraway.
1: Do the roar. I don't do the roar unless I'm angry, and you wouldn't want to see me angry now, would you? And that little boy's got a big lollipop sucker thing, you know, all the swirls in it, you know. He says, "Do it." It's a great film. You got to see it, man. I'm telling you.
6: Well, Garraway, David Garraway lasted. That's not a good way. He lived till he was 1982, so uh-huh. 21 more years. So he would see 13, 1961 minus 1913, carry the 2, divide by pi. He was 48 when he gave up that gig.
1: 48?
6: Yeah.
1: I've worked way too long, didn't I?
6: You might have had a better retirement plan.
1: You don't get no better than this, buddy.
6: He was 69 right. when he passed away. Anyway, 1986. had the radio work, the David Garraway show. 1986, Sylvester Stallone set a sales record for a non-sequel film with the release of Cobra. Ticket sales for the opening day premiere were $12.4 million.
1: On this date in 2010, longtime radio TV game show host Art Linkletter died at his home in Bel Air, California. So I moved with Mark and out to Bel Air. He was 97 years old. He had many books, including Kids Say the Darndest Things. That was 1957. Linkletter's House Party ran on CBS radio and TV for 25 years. And his People Are Funny aired on NBC for 19 years. There you go.
6: Art Linkletter. Mm. Oh, how about this? You are looking live. Brent Musburger, sportscaster. Uncle Brent is now 87 years old.
1: And drummer Gary Peterson of Guess Who. Guess whose birthday it is today? He's 81. Singer Stevie Nicks is 78. I had a look at the name.
6: Oh, yeah. Actor Pam Grier is 77, and actor Philip Michael Thomas, Miami Vice fame.
1: He's the one that played Tubbs. I think he's the one that played Tubbs. Cool. All right, country singer, artist, we have the guy Hank Williams Jr., 77 today.
6: Oh, three in a row, 77. Mm-hmm. Margaret Colin's not 77. She's 68.
1: Singer Dave Robbins of Blackhawk is 67.
6: Doug Hutchison, not Dave. Doug's Dave's brother. Doug Hutchison, I don't know that, is 66, and Gene Francis is 64. Oh, and your boy, comedian Bobcat Goldthwait. Oh, what a name. Is yep. 64 also. I got to see if that's his real name.
1: Singer Lenny Kravitz is 62 today.
6: What a good one. Actress Helena Bonham Carter is 60.
1: Drummer Philip Rhodes of Jim Blossoms is 58. Hey, Jealousy.
6: Joseph Fiennes is 56.
1: Singer Joey Kibble of Take Six is 55. South Park creator oh my God, the Kilkenny. Matt Stone is 55. Singer Lauren Hill is 51. Bass player from Mercy Me, Mr. Nathan Cochran, is 48 today.
6: Bobcat Goldthwait's real name is Robert Francis. There in case you wondered, Bobcat wasn't his real name. That's his nickname.
1: So, see, I could have never lived another second without knowing that, Jeff. Thank you so much.
6: That's why I'm here. Elizabeth Hanoi is 47.
1: What'd you say?
6: Oh, how is that name real, too? Rock. Tatisian. I got to look that name up, too. H-R-A-C-H.
1: The homeland? Was that the,
6: yeah.
1: The homeland?
6: That is H-R-A-C-H. Yeah, that's a good name. Tatisian. You know how many points that'd be worth in Scrabble? Tatisian.
1: Well, I'm thinking maybe.
6: That is his real name. Yeah. Harak. I like that name. All right. Very good. Name my next goldfish, Harak. That's it. Well, I can make my paper airplane.
1: All right. Today's birthday in history brought to you, celebrity birthdays in history brought to you by Star Communications. We have who next? What?
6: Oh, the best of the best. Birthdays, a long list, and three anniversaries. How about that? That's a good way to start a Tuesday. Yeah. Come up next here on Oldies 1170.
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0: You're claiming that tub of ice cream. That's simply proof.
1: I wish I could.
0: What's it called? Expresso?
1: If you get a chance. So, and the reason we're talking about it.
0: No, don't tell anybody. They'll take it from you.
1: No, well, I want to be sharing is caring, Jeff. Anyway, you better take advantage of it because it won't happen again. Not from this dude. But there's a new ice cream that they've got down at the Simply Brew. And that is, it is the Espresso Chocolate Chip. Son. Woo, changa. I had Friday, Saturday, Sunday, some yesterday too. I gave me yesterday. You back again? I'm like, well, I don't have to come back. Just give me the tub. Then you ain't never going to see me again.
0: Come down, scold the big yeah. tub, you are. That'd be a great day.
1: Man, that's some good stuff.
0: What, do you get one scoop, two scoops?
1: A cup. I did Friday, I did two. Saturday, I did two. Sunday, I did two. Yesterday, I almost went for the third one, but I was like, I don't want to overdo it.
0: Third scoop?
1: And she said, wow. Overdo it. Sir, you've been in here last 3 or 4 days. So if you want some good ice cream with your birthday cake, you get you some of that Espresso Chocolate Chip. Good night, Jeff.
0: Okay, all right, now here.
1: Now here's the deal. Also, don't forget to pick up one of those candy apple Red Bull drinks.
0: You like Red Bull stuff.
1: Baby.
0: Let me ask you this, though.
1: Like Red Bull.
0: Now, are there, sometimes when people make scoops, they scoop. And it's really a big scoop, and other people scoop, and it's like, no, that's hardly anything. So how's their scoopage down at
1: nice.
0: The, say, to give you a nice scoop?
1: Yep.
0: So triple would have been really large then.
1: Yeah, triple would have been too much. I didn't want to overdo it, but she said, overdo it. You've been in here the last 2 or 3 days. It's the same thing. I'm like,
0: I'd be disappointed you don't show up today.
1: Yeah, I said, give me the tub. You won't see me again. All right,
0: you ready to try this?
1: Time, Jeff.
0: We
1: get off track so much.
0: Oh, man,
1: we are worse than Pastor Charles Ray. We get off topic, worse than just everything.
0: I'm going to shoot across the room. How about this?
1: No wonder he gets
0: 3 feet.
1: Jeff.
0: All right. Throw that away now, please.
1: Because you're going to get in trouble with that thing before he poked me in the eye or something.
0: You got to wear glasses. You have glasses on. Happy birthday. The following Sam to Slep is getting...
1: He's so observant.
0: Yeah. I've been thinking about ice cream now. Oh, I hope the following people have ice cream, whatever kind they have. I hope they have the cake of their choice or cupcakes or ice cream, whatever. It's their birthday. James Brake celebrates today. So does Spell Carr and Tommy Ditton. Carolyn Azell, we hope you have a great day today. Same to Mike Herring and David Honrein. Gypsy Jackson, hope you have a super day today on your birthday. Wish the same to Tammy Jacobs, George Knight, and Scott Matthews. Debbie McQuishan, hope you have a super day today. Happy birthday to you, Debbie. Faye Pearson, best birthday wishes go out to you. Same to Brandy Smith and Pat Wood. And lastly, WCLN will send out birthday wishes and happy celebrations to John Wendell, Colin Webster, Pam Teachy, and James Everett Taylor. That's a good list of people there. 3 anniversaries. I feel bad for the first one, though, not because it's their anniversary, but it just has the husband's name. It doesn't have the wife's name. It's got Mr. and Mrs. Jeff Heath. Happy anniversary, Coach Heath, but also your wife. We need a wife's name. Anybody know Coach Heath's wife's name? We need to call and let us know.
1: We'd have if you know him as Coach, you should know his wife's name.
0: Well, that's true, too, but I don't. That's my bad again. Donald and Ruby Turner celebrate today, and Tony and Jennifer Tindall. Happy anniversary, Tony and Jennifer, Donald and Ruby, and Mr. and Mrs. Heath. Happy anniversary, and many more to come. Happy birthday and happy anniversary to all the great people we just mentioned, and anybody else celebrating today. Celebrate your own terrific Tuesday way, because it's your birthday or your anniversary. And if you want either announced on a later date in the future, if you'll drop an email to info@oldies1170.com, well, we'll tell everybody.
1: All right, dear, if we must.
0: Oh, well, we have to.
1: That's right. Yeah,
0: special times. And we'll tell them,
1: happy birthday. I reckon, Frosty, you want in on this too, don't you?
2: Happy birthday.
1: Thank you, Frosty. I hate to end this on a solemn note.
0: Soggy note for
1: a couple,
0: you.
1: A couple of those have expired, and we need to delete them. But I want to make note of that too. If you hear someone's name, they've passed away, please let Oldies 1170 know, unless you just want us to continue announcing their birthday or anniversary or whatever. But if you hear their name called and they've passed away and you'd rather us not do that, We respect you, we love you, and we will take care of that ASAP, okay? All right, we just want to let you know. And again, Jeff, how can they bring in those, send in those birthdays and anniversaries again to us now?
0: Well, they bring it in with some chocolate chip espresso ice cream.
1: No.
0: I could do that, put it on the bowl, tape it to the side of the bowl. That'd be great. Or the better way, if you don't want to deal with us, is to go get your ice cream. But then while you're eating your ice cream down at Simply Brewed, you send an email to info@oldies1170.com. That'll do it.
1: All right, and our birthdays, anniversaries, here we go.
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1: 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Ma, come over here and get your boy.
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1: Thank you, little Kate, Kate, Kate, Kate. She's the little Miss Kate from, I wonder where she is now. Well, let's go ahead and dive into this thing. Our sun got up this morning at 6:04 and will set today at 8:19. The length of visible daylight is 15 hours and 12 minutes. And we'll have a length of today will be 14 hours and 14 minutes. Now, tomorrow we'll have a minute and 9 seconds longer of a day than today. Our high yesterday was around 85 and a low around 70. Now, our synopsis is short and sweet. If you like isolated thunderstorms and showers, it's sweet for you. Again, isolated pockets of heavy rainfall possible again this afternoon and the evening hours as well. Localized flooding on streets and poor drainage area may occur also. Our forecast today, we're looking at a 30% chance of showers to a 60% chance of showers by the afternoon. Our high today will be around 87. Most of the showers and thunderstorms will be somewhere around 3 o'clock between 3 and 5. And you might even expect a severe thunderstorm to pass through the area tonight. Could see up to maybe about a tenth, a quarter of an inch rain possible. For tonight, 30% chance of showers with a low around 70. We'll have that pretty much before 9 o'clock. Again, tenth, then a quarter of an inch rain possible. Heavier at times, of course, during the thunderstorms. So please be careful. Turn on your lights. If you need your flashers on, turn those on too. But just drive extremely careful. You know, your seatbelt fastened and no texting and driving. And just pay attention. You don't want to hydroplane or hit someone else and just be terrible, be awful. So please be safe during these storms this week. Wednesday, high will be around 88 with a 30% chance of showers pretty much sometime after 5 o'clock on Wednesday. So Wednesday night, low around 71 with a 50% chance of showers there. And then Thursday, we'll have a high around the mid-80s with a 40% chance of showers and thunderstorms. And then Thursday night, we'll have 65 for the low and a 30% chance of showers and thunderstorms. Now, Friday, maybe the break in the rain with partly sunny and a high around 82. But they still add about anywhere from a 30 to 50% chance of showers for the weekend. So there's your weather here. Friday's high again around 82. Alrighty, it is 8:08 here on the Jukebox Morning Show. And boy, it is Tuesday. And the temperature at the moment is 75 degrees on Funtime Oldies 1170. Jeff, you got anything you want to add to or take away from? No, you don't. Okay, I'll talk to you in a little bit then, Jeff.
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3: Yeah, I was talking about yesterday folks that have passed away, and recordings I have from maybe one or two of the last conversations I had with them. That Emma Brewer, that was perfect. Now, have you heard that one?
4: You probably played it.
3: Oh, bad. I got one, Jeff. I forgot to bring it. I was going to bring it in today. Where I did a birthday call, a fly phone call, and it, man, the lady just would not bite. She was just so, she was confused, she was scared, she was like a little worried, a little bit like, did I sign those papers? What are they talking about? But it was so funny.
4: So you don't know who said that, Oldies 1170 is the best?
3: I don't know who that was. Now, some of the other folks here might know, they're, you know, but I know it wasn't Susie Lee or Louise Lee. I don't think it was one of those ladies. But, oh, man. Yeah. Yes, sir. All right. Jeff, today is Tuesday.
4: Well, how about this? Or what about this? Today is Espresso Chocolate Chip Ice Cream Day. How about that?
3: It is not.
4: It says it right here on the... No, that's...
3: Jeff, oh, like, man,
4: yeah, go get some. That's
3: you
4: what
3: ain't it. Lying. I'll be right back, Jeffrey, real slow, okay? I'm going to tell you something. Here it is. Here's something for you, Jeff.
0: Right. I've got one thing to say. Uh-huh. I don't give a doggone how bad you feel. All you got to do is turn that radio station on. It makes you feel better.
3: See, people love that stuff, man.
4: That's good.
3: Good stuff. Now we can record them, though.
4: Espresso chocolate chip ice cream.
3: Yeah, I wish it was.
4: It's actually the National Blueberry Cheesecake Day today.
3: Oh, that would be good.
4: That would be good. This one's not for you, though, because you're not a cherry fan. It's National Cherry Dessert Day.
3: Yeah, nasty.
4: You'd rather do the cheesecake.
3: Oh, yeah.
4: It's National Paper Airplane Day, as we mentioned also. It's also National Sorry Day today. I'm sorry my paper airplane didn't fly very well. Wasn't very good. I never could make a good paper airplane.
3: So is National Sorry Day a day of like cousin or twin brother day to forgive somebody day?
4: I guess it's a day to say you're sorry. Maybe it's to play the game Sorry. That's a good game.
3: No.
4: You don't like the game Sorry?
3: Listen.
4: That's a good game.
3: Somebody said to me one time, you know that about between 20 and 30 minutes are the attention span. 20 to 30 minutes. After that, you lose people. They don't know what you've said. Da, da, da, da, da, da, da. I said, huh?
4: 20, 30 seconds.
3: I ain't been talking to you in about 8 minutes here. What, huh? What?
4: Seconds or minutes.
3: So any board game that lasts longer than about 40, 45 minutes with me, I'm done with it.
4: Well, Sorry doesn't last that long.
3: Well, Monopoly just goes on and on.
4: That can last a long time. Game of Life, that's another one you got to be
3: committed
4: to.
3: Life is not my fun thing to do.
4: You got to be committed to do that now. You got to commit to the bit. But not Sorry. Sorry doesn't last that long.
3: Real life, I do all too well. So I mess it up, celebrate it up, frustrate it up, and throw it up sometimes. And so,
4: game of Sorry is like Uno. You start out and you do a take
3: one.
4: Four on somebody or draw four on somebody. Like we're playing with the girls. And I'm sorry, Daddy. Well, then after you've done it to them a couple of times and all that, and then it's like, take this and take this again. And same thing with Sorry. You knock somebody out. Sorry there, Dad. And after a while, after you've done it back to them a couple of times, here, take that, and they hit your piece off the board and shoot it across the room and all that. So that's a good game.
3: Nice, my nieces, man.
4: Sally Ride Day today, the first female American female in space, born in the state in 1951. Mm. World Dracula Day.
3: You could have skipped over that one, man. Say it for Halloween.
4: Yeah, so I wonder why they have it now. Yeah, where's Dracula? Dracula wouldn't have come down in the daytime. You said zombies was coming down yesterday.
3: Dude.
4: It looked like a zombie day.
3: All I could think about was either The Walking Dead or that movie, what was a series on HBO called The Last of Us. The Last of Us based on a video game, which was just awesome. I don't know if they're going to make a season 3 or not, but anyway.
4: Next is World Lindy

0: My girl from Partridge Family, Susan.
1: Susan Day?
0: Or.
1: Well, there you go. National Redhead Day.
0: I guess number one with me would be Jessica Rabbit.
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0: Well, Don Modi's 1170 Jukebox Morning Show with old Jimmy Buffett here. And boy, I tell you what, he's doing it. The pooter did it to me again, Jeff. But that's all right. We got him. All righty. Let's get into our bottom of the hour, top of the charts here with Deacon Jones time now. It's 8:30 on Funtime Modi's 1170 Jukebox Morning Show.
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0: All right, it's that time of the show. It's bottom of the hour, top of the charts. When Jeff comes out and brings us bottom of the hour, top of the charts.
2: That's a good intro right there.
0: Well, I took it from the VeggieTales, so you can't go wrong with VeggieTales.
2: Oh, no, you can't. That's no. Good stuff there. That was a good song yesterday, that Little Things Means a Lot, Kitty Callum. That was a good song. I like that. That was good. And then tomorrow, spoiler alert, had a birthday today. Of course, I'd tell you the guy's name, but I made my history and celebrity birthdays in a paper airplane that failed miserably, so I don't know who it is. But some guy from the Guess Who. We got the Guess Who on tomorrow for bottom hour, top of the charts. But that's tomorrow, so let's get to the day first. 1961 and 1968. 1961, it's actually the second time this song got to be number one. It was number one for 2 weeks in April, then came back for one more week in May. It's Del Shannon with Runaway. And in 1968, it's Simon and Garfunkel, get the correct name, the first of 4 weeks at number one with Mrs. Robinson. Del Shannon and Simon and Garfunkel, Runaway with Mrs. Robinson. Bottom of the hour, top of the charts here on Oldies 1170.
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2: All right, my friends, this is the Jukebox Morning Show, and Jeff and I are reminiscing about some earlier radio days. You know, they used to say, and it still should be true today, not to play the same announcer back-to-back, because the simple fact is it sounds like the same commercial. But Dave and I went round and round for a moment or two on that thing. I can't remember. I know it was a bell. I remember specifically it was a Belk commercial he did. And he did another commercial, and somehow I put the carts in the machine, and I didn't pay attention to the tag on it. The carts looked like 8-track tapes anyway. So they had little papers on the end of it, a little sticky note, a little sticky thing they put on there, and it had the commercial, how long the commercial was, and the OQ, which was the out cue, which meant near the end you start hearing them say these words or whatever. So then in the corner down there around the sticker, it had DS, and I was like, that DS, DD, Dave Denton. And I said, okay, played the Belk, I don't know what the other one was, but they were both his voice. He had a little CB radio in there. That radio station had a CB radio, and he called it Fly. I said, yes, sir. He said, you did it. You played two of the same announcers back to back. I said, no, I didn't. I didn't. I said, I played one of you. And he said, yep. And the other was me, too. Come back and look at the tag. Sure enough, there it was. DD.
4: You got tagged.
2: I got tagged. I got caught. Oh, man, Jeff, what kind of day are we going to have around here with rain all this week? So hopefully they can get to the box today and clean it out, get all that your little nasties out of it. That was a trip. I mean, you're washing clothes, and all of a sudden in your line you hear, like, what in the world? And the next thing you hear is, I'm like, Benjamin, what are you doing? He said, hold on a minute, y'all. Hold on. Dad's calling me. Hold on. Well, I'm in my room. I'm in the office. What are you doing? I said, something's wrong. He says, it's doing it again, Dad. I said, oh, shucka con. So anyway, I went through the whole house, checked everything, and shoo, it had backed up. Oh, said, it ain't fun, aren't they? Oh, so I got some folks coming today to take a look at Dad and see what's going on.
4: Yuck.
2: I hope it's something simple. I hope it's like,
4: not the whole thing needs replaced or something like that.
2: The whole thing needs to be replaced. I'm moving. I mean, I'm not kidding. I'll ask Mr. Wilson, can I rent a room upstairs or something? I ain't, you know.
4: Your lines are not discharging something. It properly or something. That's what happened.
2: I told the guys that, I said, dude, I just had a colonoscopy. He says, well, that didn't help.
4: You had to give your septic tank a colonoscopy.
2: Yeah, I said, I had to clean my septic tank out, too. I've never heard it put like that, Miss E, but okay, we'll see what we can do for you.
4: Well, hopefully it's good news there.
2: Man, I'm telling you. If it's not, I'm telling you, I'm moving. Well, Mr. Wilson, you got a room upstairs I can rent?
4: I just took that blue couch out. Darn, that was a place to sleep right
2: there. No, that don't matter. I sleep on the floor. I bring my Batman blankie, and we'll sleep right there on the floor. Shoot. I might can't get up the next day, but you do a remote.
4: It's spatula get you up.
2: Yeah, flies on his back upstairs in his room, and we can't get him up. They're up there trying to – we can't get a crane up that high to get him up. Oh, man. But rain will continue later on today through tonight, tomorrow, and Wednesday night, and then Thursday as well. We might start seeing a break in this thing on Friday. But anyway, high today will be about 87 and 60% chance of rain. Tonight, low around 70 with a 30% chance of rain. Current temperature is, I tell you what, man, do we just think? Oh, man.
4: I know
2: 77.
4: Court's hopping today. Man, yes, alive. There's been a mess of people going in.
2: Yes, sir, buddy. We can't talk about septic tanks and then you say a mess of people. What's wrong with you? Listen, this thing, man, y'all like, Fly, I'm glad I had my breakfast already. Some of y'all are sitting at your desk going, I just bit this donut. He's talking about
4: septic tanks and colonoscopies and all that kind of stuff. Oh, good talk today.
2: We have a fun time on this thing. Ron was somewhere at a graduation, and he said some guy came up to him, and he talked about the idea of you and I coming together to do the morning show was a great idea. He said, I love you guys. I'm like, thanks, man. Don't know your name, but thank you so much for listening.
4: Well, checks in the mail.
2: Hey, Jeff, did you see our flowers around the poles, the door out there? Is that cool?
4: To be honest with you, coming in.
2: Tara Cottage Farm.
4: Really? I'll have to check it out on the way out. No, I was coming in a rush, so I didn't.
2: Sunday.
4: When you're running in, making sure you didn't forget anything, I didn't look around much. I'll check it on the way out, though.
2: Yes, sir.
4: I may even smell them some.
2: Got a little nasty.
4: Well, I
2: can't do that. I'll start sneezing, coughing, and carrying them. Listen, Lady Sunday came by, and she goes, listen, those flowers out there. She says, if one gets missing, I want to go ahead and own up to it that I took it. I was like, no, you can't have our flowers. You cannot have. Oh, I thought there was some we could just take, you know, like maybe since there were six. No, you cannot. So I had to tell her where she got, where they came from, and she said, well, I'm going to have to go check them out.
4: So absolutely.
2: Maybe she'll go do that. Well, Jeff, I have to kick you out because you said you needed
4: so
2: to leave.
4: Get rolling a little early today.
2: Like 2 minutes early?
4: Yeah, 2 minutes. Yeah.
2: You got it going on.
4: Oh, I'm tired after drawing that Christmas tree on that board. Over
2: I'll
4: there.
2: Tell you what, then I did get the right date, the numbers.
4: It is 213.
2: 213.
4: Sure?
2: Well, yesterday I asked AI and it said from May 20, May 26. How many days is it until Christmas? Is it 213? So I'm going with that number. And Santa called, too, so he's telling me it's 213. So you can argue with Santa.
4: Was he calling about that, or was he calling to see? It does say 213, yeah.
2: See?
4: Does he? No, was he arguing about that, or is he wanting to know about where Frosty was?
2: No, he knows so where Frosty is.
4: Keep him here all the time.
2: They already took care of Frosty.
4: They did.
2: Yeah, they came down here and got that jug of water. And they took him back to the North Pole, going to freeze
4: coal
2: him.
4: And his carrot and all that.
2: And they're going to hang on to him until winter of 2026.
4: Yeah, we still got him on tape, though. That's good. Do I pay royalties for that?
2: No, it's Santa. You don't pay royalties to Santa.
4: Oh, okay. That's right. Well, that's a good deal.
2: Oh, yeah. He pays us. All right, listen. It is 8:49 around here. The Jukebox Morning Show on Funtime Oldies, 1170. That's not the one I want. And I'm working on a new one, Jeff. I saw that some other towns and cities we need to add to.
4: Oh, really?
2: Heck yeah. I'll tell you more about it in a little bit. Right, Jukebox cool. Morning Show, North Carolina News Network's just around the corner. But first, let me do this right here. I tell you what, I'm afraid of heights, but I tell you what, listeners, your love lifts me higher and higher and higher and higher and higher and higher. Higher and higher and higher.

0: NCN News. I'm Mike Riley. The Battleship North Carolina held its 62nd annual Memorial Day ceremony Monday, honoring those who lost their lives in service to the country. Former New Hanover County Commissioner Jonathan Barfield tells WECT.
1: It's always important that we never forget but always remember that many have bled and died, that we can have the great freedoms that we have in the United States of America. And today we bring honor to them.
0: More than a dozen veterans attended a Memorial Day service at a Charlotte cemetery on Monday, and 100 of their neighbors stood alongside. The annual Memorial Day service at Gethsemane Cemetery and Memorial Gardens. John Caldwell, a U.S. Army veteran, told WBTV.
2: Hey, I just thank God that I'm one of those veterans who never really saw the whites of anyone's eyes to shoot at.
0: President Trump honored fallen service members during a Memorial Day ceremony at Arlington National Cemetery on Monday.
3: These incredible men and women gave their lives to ensure that the world's number one state sponsor of terror will never have a nuclear weapon. Oh, and they won't.
0: Meanwhile, Secretary of State Marco Rubio, on a flight back to the U.S., discussed the Strait of Hormuz.
4: The straits have to be open. They're going to be open one way or the other. So they need to be open. What's happening there is unlawful. It's illegal. It's unsustainable for the world. It's unacceptable.
0: The investigation is underway after a boy was shot in Elizabeth City on Monday afternoon. Elizabeth City police called in around 4:14 p.m. Once on the scene, officers say they found an underage boy with a gunshot wound. He was taken to the hospital for treatment. His condition is unknown. A search operation for seven villagers trapped inside of a flooded cave in central Laos has now entered its seventh day as rescuers encountered difficult terrain. U.S. gas prices are averaging well over $4 a gallon, close to $5. 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
0: Those who brave a chance for storms to spend Memorial Day weekend at the beach saw another deterrent, an elevated risk for rip currents. Four people had to be rescued from the surf at Wrightsville Beach on Monday. Two were rescued at Surfside Beach. Secretary of State Marco Rubio says the U.S. remains hopeful of reaching an agreement with Iran on reopening the Strait of Hormuz.
7: We have what I think is a pretty solid thing on the table in terms of their ability to open up the straits, get the straits open, enter into a very real, significant, time-limited negotiation on the nuclear matters. And hopefully we can pull it off. It has a lot of support in the Gulf. It has a lot of support globally. Every country that we've walked through it understands it's very, not just very reasonable, but it's the right thing for the world to get done.
0: Emergency officials have lifted an evacuation order for some of the tens of thousands of people who live near a damaged tank containing a hazardous chemical in Southern California. Orange County Fire Authority Division Chief Craig Covey says although emergency officials have lifted the evacuation, there's still a chance of a small blast.
8: It's not over yet. We still have work to do. There's two things that we're going to be still doing an operational operation on. Number one, we still have to mitigate a fire and very small explosion concern and also a spill potential.
0: Police continue to investigate after 19 people were injured in a stampede at Atlantic Beach near Myrtle Beach at a bike fest on Sunday. Most of the 19 people suffered non-life-threatening injuries. This person told WMBF.
9: It's been a little quieter, but obviously still crazy, but it's what happens when you shove like 10,000 people in four square blocks, so it's like understandable, I guess, but it still sucks living in this situation.
0: Mike Riley, NCN News.
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11: 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Now what in the world? There you go. All right. 75 degrees on the Jukebox Morning Show. I'm going to throw in some beach music, doggone it. What you got? I was thinking, we play a lot of Band of Oz. Let's kind of, let's see here. I'm thinking maybe some Jim Quick. We don't have any. You want to lie to your face? We don't have any Jim Quick. You are lying through your old face. Yes, indeed. All right, Jim Quick's in the mix ahead, and all kinds of requests, 592-1170. You can get in your oldies and beach requests. Of course, you know, 9:30 to 10:30, country music rolls around here. And so there you go, 592-1170. Get your request in. In the meantime, I'm going to do this one in memory of somebody. And I saw his wife or his widow at Clinton Family. No, not Clinton Family Worship. Where did I see him at? Clinton Community Church. And she wrote down my email. I think she might have missed a letter or something, number or something, because I haven't heard anything from her. I had found some audio clips from him, and I was going to send them to her. But anyway, oh, man, thinking about, oh, man, Robbie Bryant. Y'all remember Robbie Bryant? I used to call him, what was it I called him? Was it Mr. Webster? I think it was, because he just knew, I mean, just about everything. He was Mr. Encyclopedia of Sampson County, pretty much. But anyway, he often would call and say, I would like to hear Mr. Beach. I'm like, never heard that song before. So I looked it up, and lo and behold, yes, I have. Let's get down. Remembering Robbie Bryant today as a beach break right here on 1170.

to rock that boat. 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That's right. Noah.

I tell you what, there's a song, I can't remember the name of the Christian group that sang it, but the name of it was Noah. And they would say Noah, and then you'd hear the echo of Noah, Noah, Noah. At the end of it, the song, you could hear people screaming and hollering out Noah, you know, like, let us in, let me in, you know, that sort of thing. But man, oh man, I would not have wanted to have been in those people's shoes. Laughing at a man who's doing what God said do. Good night. 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You saw what happened to him too, didn't you? Well, you read about it, I hope. Mm-hmm. Well, sir. Well, I was sitting here looking out the window, waiting for the rain. I hoped that it would hold off a little bit today. Got some stuff that needs to be taken care of, you know what I'm saying, do you? But, you about to preach, ain't you? I'm about to, but I ain't gonna. It's not my time yet. He'll let me know when it's my time. Trust me on that one. All right, let me look around here. I told you about the weather. These heavy downpours and thunderstorms that are expected today for the remainder of the week. Did anyone get to go out yesterday to the Memorial Day program out at the Sampson County Veterans Park? If you did, I'd love to hear from you. Let me know what you about how many people showed up. I'm glad they did not. As far as I know, they didn't cancel it. I never got word that they did. So we're looking at them. Those folks were able to go on with the program, you know. What in the world is going on over here? Oh, I don't know. Let's find out. Okay. All right. But showers and thunderstorms today with a high probably going to be about the upper 80s. 70% chance of showers now. They've increased that a little bit. Let me print a new one out. We'll have a high today in the upper 80s. We'll have a 50% chance of showers and thunderstorms tonight. Low will be about 70. Then on Wednesday, we'll have a high there around the upper 80s, 40% chance of rain. 78 degrees now on the Jukebox Morning Show, and well, we do have a heat index 81, so it's going to be quite a warm day, but yes, indeed. All right. What do we want to do here this week? We are going to be, again, giving you a chance to win an Oldies 1170 T-shirt. Going to do that on Friday. Let's see now. The week consists of programming on Wednesday, 8:15, Moments with Martha. Then at 12 to 1 tomorrow on Wednesdays, we have On the Beach with Tristan the Music Man Lee. And so that happens on Monday, Wednesday, and Fridays for you. Today, though, today at 2:30 will be another edition of We Should Know with J.W. Simmons. And today, that'll be 2:30 to 3:30. Then tonight, they re-air the program. Plus, you get At the Table with Miss Sydney. And so that comes up tonight on the Big Sweet 16, starting around, I think they start about, what, 6, I think it is? I think you're right, 7, okay. So anyway, tune in tonight on the Big Sweet 16 on Star Communications Channel 16, and check out a re-airing of We Should Know and At the Table with Sydney Knowles there. All right? All right. All right, 1, 2, 3, we did that one, we did that, we did that, we did that. All right, well, we're all called up if you want to make a request. 592-1170, 592-1170. Sure would love to hear from you this morning here on the Jukebox Morning Show. Stick around. We have country music coming up sometime around 9:30 to 10:30. And then, of course, 10:30 till noon, Wayne Weeks, Southern Gospel Music. And then noon to 1, Nicole joins you with a little beach music between 12 and 1. And then Nicole with the Country Store, 1 o'clock until 2:30. And then 2:30 to 3:30, like I was telling you about, We Should Know with J.W. Simmons. All right. So all that's coming up here shortly throughout the day here on 1170. All right, my friends. Somebody said, Fly, you have not played any of those early 80s tunes lately on the morning show. How about Hall & Oates, 1982, You Make My Dreams Come True, 1170. Let's go.

0: I'm trying to look around to see if I can find out who did shoot the deputy.
1: Man, you're terrible, Fly. I know. But he said he shot the sheriff, but he didn't shoot the deputy. And he said that he shot the sheriff in self-defense. So, which is it? Is it you did or you didn't? When they asked was it Bob Marley that wrote that? I think so. I think you're right. I think you're right. Yeah. Anyway, I was reading in this rock and roll history book one day that the story behind the song was they asked him, did he shoot the sheriff? And he never did comment. So it just kind of left it open for debate and discussion, I guess. So there you go. Tommy the Fly here with you. I am sort of ready. I said sort of ready for a little old country music time here from 9:30 to 10:30. And, boy, it's time for my ice cream fix and my candy apple fix, I think so. Yeah, I think you need to run down there and take care of that. So what you all are about to get will be a good old set of country music right here on the Jukebox Morning Show on Funtime Oldies 1170, where Deacon Jones' time is 9:33.
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0: thought it was a shame. It was a man dressed like a woman, and he had a boy's name.
1: Well, I heard it on the radio while I was in the tub. Now, Joe, what in the world is this thing they call the Culture Club?
0: Well, it's some old boy from England, Mo, and he's making $1 million.

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1: You know,
0: where's the dress?
1: I was wondering if they made a pink pump in a size 12, Mo.
0: Where's the dress? You don't think that old boy over in England shaves his legs, do you, Joe?

0: see you, Joe, in one of them cross your heart brassieres. Yeah. I tell you what, Mo.
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0: son. She's got that rose garden. She ain't never promised you a rose garden. But, yeah, I know. But, we can always say but, can't we? Yeah, it doesn't change anything, but we can. Don't say it too much. Now people going to start reading too much into it. Tommy the Fly here with you on the Jukebox Morning Show. I said the North Carolina News Network's on the way, but I'm going to pause for a moment and get our local news in the place of the North Carolina News Network. Coming up here in a moment on Funtime Oldies 1170. You know, we're talking about those flowers, those potted plants out there in front of the station, you know. Man, oh man, they are beautiful. I may have to go over there and pick me out a couple as well, and set them around that tree that eventually is going to have to be cut down anyway. So I might as well make me a nice little flower bed right there. Yeah, that tree got struck by lightning about 29,000 years ago, it's been a long while, but that tree's still standing, man. It's like Elton John, still standing. And so anyway. But it is starting to lean over, and I fear it's going to fall on someone's car, or, you know, if we're sitting out underneath out in the yard, the tree might just decide, oh, let's break the limb off right over their head, you know. So, but make sure you do that. Make sure you take care of yourself and your yard and your neighborhood. And if you don't have a, I would tell you what, talking about neighborhoods, if you don't have a neighborhood watch program, that might be something you might want to get with four or five houses in the community and maybe have something like that, because I declare, you just can't call every time you see something that's just not right, because sometimes just because you think it's not right, doesn't look right, or doesn't feel just right, doesn't mean there's anything wrong with it. It just means that it don't feel right to you. So a lot of people, what they'll do is every little situation like that, they'll call 911. And 911 doesn't mind. They want their community safe as well. But after a while, you get to the point, you got to be thinking as a 911 dispatcher, you got to be thinking, again? How many times in a day can they call us? Now, which, by the way, I thank you, 911 dispatchers. You all really are the first responders, if you think about it, because if somebody is in an accident, they call 911. A lot of times 911 operators don't get the end story either. So if they really are the first responders, if you think about it. All right, hang around. We've got news on the way here on the Jukebox Morning Show, but we're talking about those flowers out there. I'm going to have to head over to Terry Cottage Farm myself, Terry Cottage Farm Nursery. Listen, here's what you want to do. 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We give Raymond a call and we find out what he's going to feature this week over at Terra Cottage Farm Nursery. All right. So, speaking of that rascal, what's up, man?
1: 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Again, that's 910-260-2151. 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
2: From the pages of the Sampson Independent, current Sampson Independent sports editor Anthony Goodman will take over the editorial reins of the over 130-year-old local three-day-per-week newspaper Monday. He replaces Duplin native Abby Cavanaugh, who returned last week to her home community to serve as editor of the weekly Duplin Times. The move, SI publisher Sari Matthews said, returns a hometown face to the editorial department's helm and is a promotion she is thrilled to be able to make. Goodman steps into the role after just over a year at the local newspaper, starting as content writer in 2025 and quickly advancing to sports editor, where he parlayed his love for student athletes and sports into coverage that spanned the county and every high school and middle school in Sampson County. Officials with Sampson Community College presented both the institution's recent successes and its growing financial concerns during a recent budget discussion with the Sampson County Board of Commissioners, as college leaders warned that maintaining operations under a flat budget may no longer be sustainable moving forward. Following the presentation, Sampson Community College President Dr. Bill Starling talked about the pressures facing the college, particularly as operational costs continue to rise, while simultaneously the institution expands educational opportunities for students throughout Sampson County. Starling opened his interview by expressing appreciation for the county commissioners and their continued support of the college during the current budget cycle. At the same time, Starling acknowledged the college has reached a point where simply continuing under the same level of county funding may soon become increasingly difficult. And lastly, the Sampson County Board of Elections has finally found a deputy director after months of searching for what they called a suitable candidate to fill the vacancy. Harrison Joe Johnson, a Pender County native who spent 3 years working at the State General Assembly on legislative and research policy, has been selected to fill the position. For information on these articles and others, see the latest edition of the Sampson Independent.
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0: 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I Still Believe. Phew, look at this. What? 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

0: My mercy, sitting around here looking around. I haven't even thrown in a Jerry Clower this morning.
1: Good gracious.
2: All of y'all know that my dearest and closest friend growing up was Marcel Ledbetter. I checked on him the other day. Marcel's still hauling pulpwood. And he's got a young boy named Tater. Tater Ledbetter. That helps him. Tater loves to go to the woodyard because the man that's the manager of the woodyard owns one of them moped motorcycles. And while they're unloading the pulpwood, old Tater rides the moped. And now, he's forbidden to take it outside the woodyard. But this particular day, Tater saw an opening in the fence. And he give it the good guff. And went right out on the hard road and pulled up to the red light and stopped. About that time, a brand new Mercedes Benz pulled out of a brand new showroom, whooped around in the street, one of them $70,000 ones, and pulled up there and stopped at the red light. And the driver looked, and there's Tater on the moped right there. Tater leaned over and put his nose on the glass, trying to look in there. Driver of the Mercedes spooled the window down, and Tater stuck his head over in there. Woo! Smell them leather seats. Look at that dashboard. Looks like the console of a brand new cotton gin. Look at him, look at him. Oh, sir, it's the most beautiful car I ever seen in my life. Fella said, thank you, young man. Thank you very much. Tater said, how fast would it go? He said, 120. 120. About that time, a light changed. Tater swung back on the moped, and the man took off. And I mean, really showed Tater how he could do it, and just left tire tracks in the middle of the road. The man's going along doing about 90, and he sees a speck in his rearview mirror. And the speck's getting closer and closer. And about that time, the speck said, and he passed over here on the left-hand side. Man driving the Mercedes said, good gracious, that looked like that little old boy on that moped. Ain't no way that could happen. About that time, he saw it coming back. He said, it was. Have mercy. He done passed me twice. Looked in the rearview mirror, and here he comes again, right at the back of that Mercedes. And he, wham, runs into the back bumper. Man slams on brakes, jumps out. Tater had done bent the cooter shell on the back of that car. And there he was laying down in the middle of that moped, and parts strode everywhere. The man saw he was breathing and said, oh, son. Son, I sure hope you're all right. Is there anything in the world that I can do for you, son? Tater said, yes, sir. You can unhook my suspenders from your side view mirror.
0: That shuts it down, y'all. Have a great day, everybody. Don't be flat. Don't be sharp. Just be natural.
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Some glorious morning, they will come from all nations, from every generation. Side by side, they will march into the celestial city of Jehovah. And in perfect harmony, they will begin humming a new song. A song composed by God, arranged for His children. As the saved by grace approach the land of their dreams, the host of heaven will step aside. Even the angels will be silent. For they cannot sing this new song. For it is a song reserved for voices who once cried out for the Redeemer, those washed in the blood of the Lamb.

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4: Fun time over at 1170 on the Courthouse Square, downtown Clinton. Had a request earlier. Tommy was telling me about it when I got in here that had a caller that wanted to hear "On the Wings of a Dove." We got that coming your way right now by none other than Mr. Ferlin Husky right here on Oldies 1170.

0: Mr. Ferlin Husky, right here on Oldies 1170, by special request, On the Wings of a Dove.
1: My friends, we never know when life will take a sudden turn. You could be here 1 minute and gone the next. Don't let life catch you off guard. Be prepared. Get a life insurance policy that will take care of the unexpected things that may happen to you or a family member. We offer some great policies for family members, from small burial plans with minimum premiums to large term plans and universal life plans. Let me ask you, if you had a machine that you could turn on, that you could crank up each morning at 8 a.m., and let it run all day long, pumping out dollar bills, how much insurance would you put on that machine just in case it quit working? In other words, it died. Think about it, my friends. You are that machine. Do you have coverage on you? Give me a chance to help eliminate that uncertainty. I will find a plan that will fit your need and one that you can afford for you and your family members. That's Wayne Weeks with Woodman Life, 308 Vance Street, 596-2334. Don't let that long black train come after you without being prepared.
2: Long black train.
3: NCN News, I'm Mike Riley. Breaking news, a federal court today blocked Alabama Republicans from implementing their preferred House map ahead of this year's midterms, potentially preventing Republicans from picking up an additional seat via gerrymandering. North Carolina is still facing major drought problems despite days of much-needed rain in some areas of the state. State Assistant Climatologist Corey Davis tells Fox 46 the state is getting rain here and there.
4: There's an old saying, how do you eat an elephant one bite at a time? And that's how we're looking at these rainfall deficits. That moisture that we got earlier in the month is pretty much gone by now. It is evaporated with that recent warm weather.
3: Iran has denounced U.S. strikes in southern Iran as a sign of bad faith and unreliability amid ongoing negotiations to end the war. Meanwhile, Secretary of State Marco Rubio said today,
5: I don't know of any country in the world that does. The Russians are not in favor of a tolling system. The Chinese are not in favor of a tolling system. I mean, there's no country in the world that's in favor of a tolling system except the regime in Iran.
3: He's talking about the Strait of Hormuz. Investigators believe Jonathan Phelps of Wake County allegedly cut the outer fence of a solar farm in Bailey and Nash County and took about 2,000 feet of copper wire from panels along with 40 connectors. Nash County Sheriff Keith Stone told WREL,
6: these copper wire thefts interrupt a whole lot of the infrastructure of North Carolina.
3: Tick season in North Carolina is a year-round threat, but peak activity is in the spring and early fall and the summer, the most intense biting periods from May to September, driven by the warm, humid climate. Dr. Dan Ortrosky with Duke Children's Primary Care in Durham tells ABC 11.
7: When you have a healthy child or adult who presents with high fevers and not much else going on, and maybe plus or minus a history of being outside a lot, that makes us really suspicious for tick-borne illness.
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3: Correspondent Charles D. Ledesma reports two planes from Australia connected to a terrorist organization have landed in Australia.
14: The Australian government has confirmed seven women and 12 children linked to the Islamic State group were heading home on Qatar Airways flights less than 3 weeks after a group of 13 people in similar conditions returned to Australia's two largest cities. Two women with seven children have flown to Melbourne. Four women with six children landed about an hour later in Sydney, news media reports. It was not immediately apparent if any arrests were made at the airport.
3: An annual Memorial Day tradition took place in Raleigh on Monday, where participants gathered to honor those who made the ultimate sacrifice. Each year, members of Alpha Phi Alpha gather at the Capitol for the ceremony. Veteran and event organizer Tyrone Ash told WTVD the ceremony carries personal significance.
15: Well, we went over with 160 men, and we came back with 13. And only four of them can tell you what their name, rank, and serial number is. So it's my pleasure to do this to honor them today.
3: North Carolina State Highway Patrol is participating in the Booze It and Lose It campaign across the state, which Master Trooper Rico Stevens tells WNCT has been successful in removing impaired drivers off the roads and catching people speeding.
16: Holiday summertime, it's the conditions of heavy traffic, congestion. People get a little bit too impatient or antsy.
3: The 2026 Memorial Day clicker ticket enforcement and awareness campaign is continuing across the state. And Mark Ezel is director of the Governor's Highway Safety Campaign and tells NCN News.
17: In 2024, the last year where we have good data, we had over 460 people killed who weren't wearing a seatbelt and over 1,000 seriously injured.
3: Mike Riley, NCN News.
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0: Behind me, not many miles to go. That's such a true song if you stop and think about it. We're all another way. People just don't, we were talking the other day and I said, you know, we start dying the minute we're born. The guy looked at me kind of funny and said, you know, I never thought about that. But you're right. So true. So true. And the choices we make in life sometime can make a difference in that length of time that we're here, those many miles that we do travel. I want to share something with you now. I played this for you before, but I was looking at a documentary last night on Red Skelton's life. Very interesting guy. Before he could even read and write, he was a very, very well-known performer. If you've never looked up the history of Red Skelton, the story of his life from the time he was born up till the time he passed away. Very interesting guy, and some of you don't even know who I'm talking about, some of the younger generation, I'm sure. But those my age and older, I'm sure you do. And some of the younger ones may have looked him up, I don't know. But if you have what you need to, a lot of history there. And I want you to listen as he does for us this morning, the Pledge of Allegiance.
1: A teacher that I had. Now, I went through the seventh grade. I went to the seventh grade. I left home when I was 10 years old because I was hungry. And I used to, this is true. I work in the summer and I go to school in the winter. But I had this one teacher. It was the principal of the Harrison School in Vincennes, Indiana. To me, this was the greatest teacher, a real sage of my time, anyhow. He had such wisdom. And we were all reciting the Pledge of Allegiance one day. And he walked over, this little old teacher, Mr. Laswell was his name. Mr. Laswell, he says, he says, I've been listening to you boys and girls recite the Pledge of Allegiance all semester, and it seems as though it's becoming monotonous to you. If I may I recite it and try to explain to you the meaning of each word? I, me, an individual, a committee of one, pledge, dedicate all of my worldly goods to give without self-pity. Allegiance, my love and my devotion to the flag, our standard, O glory, a symbol of freedom, wherever she waves, there's respect, because your loyalty has given her a dignity that shouts, freedom is everybody's job. United, that means that we have all come together. States, individual communities that have united into 48 great states, 48 individual communities with pride and dignity and purpose. All divided with imaginary boundaries, yet united to a common purpose, and that's love for country. And to the Republic, Republic, a state in which sovereign power is invested in representatives chosen by the people to govern. And government is the people, and it's from the people to the leaders, not from the leaders to the people. For which it stands. One nation, meaning so blessed by God, indivisible, incapable of being divided, with liberty, which is freedom, the right of power to live one's own life without threats, fear, or some sort of retaliation, and justice, the principle or qualities of dealing fairly with others. For all. For all. Which means, boys and girls, it's as much your country as it is mine. And now, boys and girls, let me hear you recite the Pledge of Allegiance. I pledge allegiance to the flag of the United States of America, and to the Republic for which it stands, one nation, indivisible, with liberty and justice for all. Since I was a small boy, Two states have been added to our country, and two words have been added to the Pledge of Allegiance: under God. Wouldn't it be a pity if someone said that is a prayer, and that would be eliminated from schools too?
0: There you have it, the late great Red Skelton right here on Oldies 1170. And for those of you that are going out to Pigeon Forge in a couple of weeks, next week as a matter of fact, I believe it is, you'll see Brian Huffman who does Red Skelton. And it's just amazing to watch him work. You think you're sitting right there with the real Red Skelton, yes you will. Such a great, great job he does. My special request, Meeting in the Air.

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0: My friends, we never know when life will take a sudden turn. You could be here one minute and gone the next. Don't let life catch you off guard. 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Let me ask you, if you had a machine that you could turn on, that you could crank up each morning at 8 a.m., and let it run all day long, pumping out dollar bills, how much insurance would you put on that machine, just in case it quit working? In other words, it died. Think about it, my friends. You are that machine. 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Give me a chance to help eliminate that uncertainty. 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That's Wayne Weeks with Woodman Life, 308 Vance Street, 596-2334. Don't let that long black train come after you without being prepared.
1: Long black train.
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1: Donald Pumill, age 68, died on Saturday, May the 16th. Services are incomplete at this time. They will be announced later by Hope Valley Hawkins Funeral Service. Sheila Lynn Smith McCuey, age 53, of 330 Southwood Drive, died Wednesday, May the 13th. Services are incomplete at this time. They will be announced later by Hope Valley Hawkins. Margaret Cole, age 80, of 1616 Five Bridge Road, died Wednesday, May the 13th. Arrangements are incomplete. Will be announced later by Hope Valley Hawkins Funeral Service. Miss Jessica L. Smith, age 53, of 706 West 21st Street, Lumberton, died on Thursday, May the 7th. Arrangements are incomplete at this time. They will be announced later. Raymond Jackie Bird, age 87, of Clinton, died Sunday, May the 24th. Graveside service will be Friday, May the 29th, 11 a.m. at the Spell Tyndall Cemetery. The family will receive friends Friday, May the 29th, following the service at the Spell Tyndall Cemetery. Arrangements by the Crumpler and Honeycutt Funeral Home. Homer L. Tew, age 95, of 380 Williams Lake Road, Roseboro, died Sunday, May the 24th. Services will be Wednesday, May the 27th, 3 p.m. at the Old Mill Church of God in Roseboro. Burial will follow at the Old Mill Church of God. Family will receive friends Wednesday, May the 27th from 1:30 to 2:45 p.m. at the church. Arrangements by the Crumpler and Honeycutt Funeral Home. Joseph Mark Bryan died on May the 22nd. Visitation will be today from 3 to 5 p.m. at the Hopewell Methodist Church, 4641 Church Road, Newton Grove. Funeral services will be today at 5 p.m. at the Hopewell Methodist Church, 4641 Newton Grove. Arrangements by the Dunn Funeral Home. Mr. Raymond Chester Hedges, age 88, died on Saturday, May the 23rd. Funeral service will be 2 p.m. today at the Lebanon Baptist Church in Eastover. Burial will follow in the church cemetery. The family will receive friends from 1 to 1:50 p.m. at the church prior to the service. Arrangements by the Butler Funeral Home, 6535 Clinton Road, Stedman, North Carolina.

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0: And now it's time for the church news. With our church news today, we have the Charity Baptist All-American Bible Camp. That's Friday, June the 12th. 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We are recruiting for you. 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All plates come with two sides, your choice of barbecue potatoes, green beans or slaw, a rolling cake. This will be held on Saturday, May the 30th, 11 a.m. until at the Mints Baptist Church, 3761. 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Contact the pastor, Robert Ivey, at 910-525-4478. For more information, Dawson Road, Fifth Sunday Night Sing at Mount Carmel Church of God of Prophecy, 1655 Mount Carmel Church Road in Autryville. 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Christine Kibbett. 9 a.m., the Plainview Pentecostal Free Will Baptist Church with Pastor Chubby Rabber. 9:30 is the Clinton Ministers Church with the Reverend Larry Stansel. 10 a.m., the Singing Lewis's with the Reverend David Lewis. 10:30 a.m., Elizabeth Missionary Baptist Church with the Reverend John Hobbs. 11 a.m., the First Baptist Church with the Reverend Ray Ammons. 12 noon is Charity Baptist Church with the Reverend Chris Butler. 1 p.m., Clinton Family Worship Center with the Pastor Lynn Blackburn. 2 p.m., Tomahawk Learning Center with the Reverend Travis Sampson. 2:30 p.m., Living Proof Ministers with Brother Earl Dancy. 3 p.m., Michael Borkin Program resumes and continues until 7 p.m. on Sunday night. And that, my friends, is our church news for today.

0: And now, by special request, going out to Emmett Anderson this morning, we've got a song coming up. Right after I do this, Emmett, we're going to come back and play your special request.
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0: Alrighty, Kenny Henson, Look to Him, going out to Emmett Anderson, and Emmett said send it out to all his friends this morning, so we're going to do that too.

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1: Fun time, Otis 1170 on the Courthouse Square. We had a little power glitch there a while ago and having some issues, so bear with us on that. We're trying to get everything back up and running, so we should be on the cable right on. I hope. I haven't checked that yet. Been busy getting everything else lined up, but you stay with us right here on Otis 1170. We're going to see if we can get our news in here and get it up and running this morning.
2: NCN News. I'm Mike Traley. Iran and the United States have signaled they are closing in on an agreement to turn the existing ceasefire that ended weeks of conflict into a more long-lasting settlement. North Carolina Senator Tom Tillis told CNN.
3: There are a lot of things that need to be explained. And as I've said before, any agreement with Iran that isn't subject to ratification by Congress is going, I think, going to be doomed to fail, just like the agreement we're trying to replace.
2: President of Programs and Government Relations. He tells Spectrum News One.
4: Personal protective equipment, the white Tyvek suits, the face mask, the rubber gloves, and Ebola, you've got to be fully dressed out. We've got medicines, we've got IV fluids, we have building materials.
2: Communities across North Carolina gathered to mark Memorial Day, and Black Mountain Gold Star mother Ann Atkins told WLOS in both a time of honor for her fallen son.
5: When he saw what happened to 9/11, that was it. He said, you know what, Mom? There are some things worth dying for, and that's my family and my country.
2: North Carolina is still facing major drought problems despite days of much-needed rain in some areas of the state. Fox 46 meteorologist Brandon Lawson tells us.
6: Unfortunately, it took about 9 to 10 months to get out of the 2007-2008 drought. So we're looking at that potentially being the case here.
2: North Carolina set a record for tourism spending in 2025. Whit Tuttle is executive director for Visit NC.
7: 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Lake Lure opening back up, for Memorial Day is great because that area, really saw some extensive damage.
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2: President Trump is scheduled to get a medical exam today, putting his health back under public scrutiny. The 79-year-old president is scheduled to visit Walter Reed National Military Medical Center for what the White House called annual preventative medical and dental exams. Memorial Day weekend brought big crowds and busy waterways in eastern North Carolina. Ryan Saporito is captain with Seto Wrightsville Beach and tells WWAY.
10: We do see a lot of fuel issues, so lots of times fuel gauges on boats don't work. So people believe they have a full tank of gas, or it might show a half a tank and they're actually empty. So we see a lot of those calls as well.
2: Meanwhile, the beaches have been packed. North Carolina State Highway Patrol is participating in Booze It and Lose It across the state, which Master Trooper Rico Stevens tells WNCT has been successful in removing impaired drivers.
11: They want to pick up that speed, and then the next thing you know, they find themselves in a collision where they're unfortunately hurt or have hurt someone else.
2: An investigation is underway after a boy was shot in Elizabeth City on Monday afternoon. Elizabeth City police were called around 4:14 p.m. and say they found an underage boy with a gunshot wound. Mexico's president says she supports her country hosting Iran's World Cup team during the tournament.
12: Mexican President Claudia Sheinbaum says she has no issue with her country hosting Iran's World Cup team after its training base was moved from the United States to Mexico for the summer soccer competition. The Iranian team will still play its matches in the U.S., but its base has been moved to Tijuana, Mexico. The development comes against the backdrop of the war in Iran. Sheinbaum told a news conference that a FIFA representative told her the U.S. was reluctant to have the Iranian soccer team spend time outside the games on U.S. territory.
2: Mike Crayley, NCN News.
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1: Nissan of Clinton's correct. Nissan of Clinton's correct time. It is 2 minutes after the hour of 12 o'clock. 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Star Communications Channel 16 and the Mixler app. All that on the Courthouse Square, downtown Clinton. Don't touch that dial. Miss Nicole will be in here, and she'll be sharing the, beach music from now till 1 o'clock, and then she'll have the country store wide open from 1 to 2:30 for you. So leave the dial right where it is, my friends.

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0: Hey, Salemburg. Hey, Roseboro. Hey, Garland. Hey, Kohari. Thank you, Harolds. Hey, Clinton. A big thanks for listening to Oldies 1170.
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3: CNN News. I'm Mike Rayleigh. Iran has denounced the most recent U.S. strikes as a sign of bad faith as negotiations press on toward a possible deal to end the war. But
4: officials say they expect a general series of understandings to be reached relatively quickly, with final details to be negotiated in the coming 30 or 60 days.
3: Iran and the United States have signaled they are closing in on an agreement to turn the existing ceasefire that ended weeks of conflict into a more long-lasting settlement. North Carolina Senator Tom Tillis tells us
5: a 60-day ceasefire and expecting that they're going to clear the Strait of Hormuz before the terms of the deal are established seems questionable to me.
3: U.S. District Judge Louise Flanagan has set the trial of former FBI Director James Comey over his Instagram seashells photo for October 21st. Comey will be arraigned at 10 a.m. on October 30th at the federal courthouse in New Bern, according to her order. More than a dozen veterans attended a Memorial Day service at a Charlotte cemetery on Monday, and 100 of their neighbors stood alongside them. The annual Memorial Day service at Gethsemane Cemetery and Memorial Gardens took place. Veteran Ed Smith told WBTV,
6: "This isn't one day a year. You know, we need to remember these folks because they stood up and gave their lives."
3: North Carolina farmers are welcoming the rain, saying it's finally making a dent in a weeks-long drought. Rhonda Ingram owns a produce farm near High Point, and she tells WGHB the blackberries needed the moisture from Mother Nature.
7: "Even though we have irrigation here, that's one of the crops that we cannot successfully irrigate. So they were borderline."
3: And more rain is expected this week as North Carolina has been suffering from a near-record drought. 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
3: Nation's top intelligence official is stepping down, but not before releasing more classified findings.
10: Director of National Intelligence Tulsi Gabbard is stepping down June 30th, following her husband's cancer diagnosis. Before leaving office, Gabbard plans to declassify reports involving Havana Syndrome, COVID-19, the 2020 election, and alleged federal government overreach. Gabbard oversaw the release of more than 500,000 pages of records and implemented reforms that cut staffing by 40%, saving taxpayers hundreds of millions of dollars annually. Deputy Aaron Lucas will serve as acting director. Willie Nelson, Washington.
3: Kyle Busch's passing has sent shockwaves through the racing community as well as some in the medical industry. UNC Health critical medicine specialist Dr. Kenton Dover talks about sepsis and pneumonia.
11: "There's any symptoms that are red flag type symptoms, you should get evaluated sooner rather than later."
3: Franklin Graham is heading for Spain.
12: The popular evangelist is scheduled to preach the gospel this coming Saturday and Sunday in Madrid. The Billy Graham Evangelistic Association says, quote, "The Festival de la Esperanza is an opportunity to share the love of Jesus Christ with people across Madrid who are searching for purpose and meaning in life. The free event will feature a message of hope from Franklin Graham and music from Christian artists. Churches from around Madrid are coordinating the festival. Michael Harrington reported.
3: Low water levels at Falls Lake in Wake County continue to raise concerns among boaters and lakegoers. Boater Lonnie Renfro told WTVD.
13: A lot of stuff in the water that you need to watch out for. You got to pay attention. Like I said, lake levels are way low compared to what they have been in the past.
3: Mike Rayley, NCN News.
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17: The Nissan. Ooh, that was kind of loud, right? Yeah, let me get my headphones down. There we go. The Nissan of Clinton time. We got a minute after the hour of 1 o'clock. And let me tell you guys, boy, oh boy, did it not jump into July out there? It's 86 currently in downtown Clinton. But when you factor in that humidity that is so thick you can slice it, it is feeling like 97 out there, you guys. That's right. It's already feeling like almost 100. But that's just that humidity. And we've got sunshine downtown. So fucking take your mind off the weather. Join me for some good deals. I'm talking about the country store. We got it coming your way next here on 1170. For the next hour and a half, the phone lines are open for you. 910-592-1170. That's 910-592-1170. If you have something you're trying to sell or maybe just give something away, if you're looking for an item, want to do some trading, got a nonprofit fundraiser, missing or found items, never too early to put those yard sales on here, or maybe you've got some animals that need good homes. Whatever it is, give me a call. We'll get you on the air, six items or less. But don't forget, you can call back as many times as you want, and we'll try to help you out all here on the country store, all right? We got some great sponsors. We're going to start off with a word from a few of them, and we'll be right back after this on the country store on 1170.
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17: All right, let's see if we can get these calls rolling this afternoon. Country Store, hi, you're on the air. Or not.
19: Hello, I was calling about the... Hello?
17: Yeah.
19: Nicole, I was talking about the post Monday last week. Somebody had some posts up there that they were selling about 15 or 16. Do you still have that number?
17: Yeah, I think the, let me see. I'm thinking about Mr. Myron. He had the, that were cut and ready for fencing. He had several of them. He said would make good corner posts.
19: Uh-huh.
17: His number, it's a 910 number.
19: Yes.
17: 214.
19: 214.
17: 3981.
19: Okay. All right. I got you.
17: All right. And leave a message because a lot of times he's outside work. And so just let him know you're calling about the polls and leave your number and he'll call you right back. Okay, hon?
19: All right. Thank you.
17: Bye-bye. Yeah, his one of his favorite places to be is up under something working on a vehicle, car, trucks, big rigs, whatever it is. So a lot of times you'll hear him say, leave me a message and I'll call you as soon as I get done. But definitely when you hear calls or you hear something, maybe you give folks a call, they're not there, or you get put in voicemail. Never just hang up. Always leave that message. I always say you don't have to get personal. You don't have to give them your name, your birth date, you know, social security number, all that stuff. Just get on there and say, hey, I heard you on the country store. Here's my number. Call me back. And trust me, these folks, they want to make those deal connections. They will give you that call. And I'll tell you what, we've had a couple of really nice deal connections over the last week or two. Yesterday, well, at least before the flooding began, we had a pretty good afternoon with lots of great deals. We still have a few people that are looking for a few good deals out there, too. And I do have a few items that folks want me to continue. I don't know the status on a few of these, but I do think they're worth a repeat, especially if you're looking for a garden tractor or if you're looking for a wheelchair ramp. Those can get pretty hard to find. Let's take another call before we get into that. Country Store, hi, you're on the air.
20: Hey.
17: Hey.
20: Good afternoon.
17: Yes, sir. Good afternoon.
20: I heard we're going to have some thunderstorms this afternoon.
17: It does look like it. Like, awesome.
20: Okay, first thing I got, Nicole, I got an earthquake killer.
17: Okay.
20: I'm asking, I'll take $225 for it today. It does run.
17: Okay.
20: I got a hammer head drill and bits. It's a concrete, brand new in the box for $125.
17: All right.
20: And I got some Sears radio saws and everything. One's a Royal and different kinds and everything. I got three of them. I'll take $65 for each one of them.
17: All right.
20: And let's see, two more. Let's see what I got, dear.
17: Okay.
20: If you got anything that I got on the website, go ahead and put it on again, because I hadn't sold nothing.
17: Okay. Hey, no problem.
20: But
17: no.
20: I've got some wheelbarrows. I know people need to clean up the yard after yesterday.
17: That's right.
20: The day, too.
17: That's right.
20: I'm asking $40 each one of those.
17: Okay. Yeah.
20: And I've got some blowers, some steel blowers. They run. I'll take $35 for them. And one more, I've got that some seed plate planters.
17: Oh, yeah.
20: Cotton seeds and soybeans and stuff like that. I got a whole set of them. I'll take $50 for them.
17: Okay, yeah.
20: 910-592-3738. Thank you, ma'am.
17: Hey, are you still yep. looking for the items? You still looking for the charger and the sweeper? All right, you got it, honey.
20: Uh-huh.
17: Thank you.
20: Okay, thank you, babe.
17: All right. Bye. So he's got a couple of items. He's still looking for, he was looking, and I don't know if I have, I mentioned it yesterday, but I'm not sure if I have it today. I need to check. He is looking for the yard sweeper. He's looking for a sweeper attachment, something to use like on a mower, one of the smaller ones, not a tractor, but something small. He was also looking for and I don't think I have the voltage on it. I do not. He's also looking for a DeWalt, a battery for a DeWalt drill. I think it was something like 14 to 18 volt. It wasn't too bad or too big, but if there's someone out there that has a battery and maybe even the charger for a DeWalt drill, or if you can help him out with the sweeper for a mower, then give him a call there. Now, on the other end, he does have a couple of pieces for outdoors, like that earthquake tiller. It is in terrific condition. He's also got the Sears radial saw. He's got a couple of saws out there, so you'll be able to kind of take your pick or, you know, take them all. He's got the hammerhead drill that's in fine working condition, and he was not wrong. He's definitely not wrong about the wheelbarrows. If your house looks like mine, you have got, well, there are clumps of pine straw. There are pieces of leaves that have blown down. I mean, it is just everywhere, right? Well, he's got a couple of wheelbarrows out there that'll make your yard work a little easier for you. The blower, I think it's a gas-powered blower. He may have both a battery and or electric and a gas-powered. And then the push planter, it's in great shape. It's never too late, right? It's got some plates to go with it if you want to try and get some late planting in. This could be the one for you. Just give him a call, 910-592-3738. That's 910-592-3738. Country Store, hi, you're on the air.
0: How you doing today?
17: Hey, good, hon. How are you?
0: Good.
17: All right.
0: I still got some baby chickens still.
17: All right.
0: I still got that trail cam or for your house or for deer and stuff.
17: Okay.
0: On that camera, it's it hooks up to your phone. You put a band on it, and they do it every month or stuff like that.
17: Oh, cool. All right.
0: And I still have some tools.
17: All right.
0: And my cousins still have that free lab.
17: Oh, yeah.
0: And deal with other dogs and cats.
17: That's
0: awesome.
17: And
0: needs a place with, like, a fence in place to run.
17: Yeah.
0: And my phone number is 910-214-1682.
17: All right, sweetie. We got you. Thank you.
0: Thank you.
17: All right, you guys. So still looking for a home, and he nailed it right there on the black lab. Wisconsin, they have a female black lab that is in need of a good home. Labrador, also Labrador Retriever. A lot of times people love these dogs. They are great around families. I think this one can attest to that. Like he said, this dog, she is great. She's young. She's not a puppy, but she's like she's a year or less. I think she's maybe 6 months to a year. But she's good with kids. She's good with other dogs. She's good with cats, too. Now, how many dogs do you know that don't mind hanging around the cats, right? She is free to a good home. And like you said, they are looking for a good home where she's got some energy. So she needs a yard to play in. Some kids to play in would be great, too. So if you're interested, she is free. And they would like to get her a good home as soon as possible. Now, if you're looking for a good place or a good piece there to scope out some good trails for deer season, he's got that trail or home security camera. You can use it in either way. This camera's in terrific condition. I think it's motion activated, but the best thing is here, it can be accessed and used through your phone. So literally, you can be anywhere. You get an alert, you hit your phone, and you can see what the camera sees. So whether it's at the house, notifying you that someone's come up with a delivery or something big has just walked by your trail, you can keep up with everything at the touch of your phone. And then he's got some baby chicks out there. They're healthy. He's got a variety of breeds. Just depends on what you're looking for. He may still have a few of the older chicks too, but they start around 5 or 6 apiece, and then just depends on what you get from there. The variety of tools are still available if you're looking to up your tool game or just someone that's looking to start out the tools. He's got you covered. You can call or text him anytime. That number is 910-214-1682. That's 910-214-1682. All right. See, I'm trying to get the phone. Sometimes, like I said, sometimes I can do it. Sometimes it doesn't. And I'm having trouble getting it back on now. So I don't know if I've been able to hang it up or not. Bear with me for just a second. There we go. All right. We got her hung up. All right. Now we are reset. We do still have a couple of folks, like I said earlier, looking. I got the gentleman that's looking for the Pittsburgh two-row cultivator or cultivators. We may hear from him later on in the show, but just keep that in mind. Looking, he does need the Pittsburgh brand. So Pittsburgh two-row cultivator needs to be in good shape. Nothing, doesn't have to be brand new, but it does need to be in usable, good condition. So if you think you got something there, let's give him a call, 910-590-6229. That's 910-590-6229. Country Store, hi, you're on the air.
21: Yes, ma'am. Ma'am. I've got a four-wheeler. It's only got the second tank of gas in it since I bought it new.
17: All right.
21: It's a nice four-wheeler. My daughter, she's scared of it. And it's 150 cc's. It's not a small four-wheeler, and it's not the larger one. It's kind of mid-size.
17: Okay.
21: But it's a strong machine.
17: Got you there.
21: And I'll take $1,400 for it.
17: It's a good deal. Okay.
21: And believe me, I got a lot more than that in it.
17: I believe.

0: that. That's easy to believe right there. All right.
1: Thank you very much.
0: You're welcome.
1: Oh, my number.
0: Yeah, there you go.
1: My number is 2-910-260-6460.
0: All right. Sounds good, sweetie. Thank you. All right, you guys. He's right. This is a good deal because I think usually for these around 150cc, these things are going to start out around 2,000. Okay, so 1,400 is a fair price here. This thing is in new condition. Like he said, it's got the hours are low on it. They have used one tank of gas, so this is hasn't really been driven enough to go through two tanks. It's only been through one tank of gas, so that kind of gives you an idea of how much it's been used. Like he said, it's a mid-size four-wheeler. It packs a little bit of a punch here. He got it for his daughter. She's not liking it, so he's going to go ahead and let it go. Runs well. Like I said, new condition, $1,400 on that four-wheeler, and pretty much brand new. Try to go find a brand new four-wheeler for $1,400. Okay, yeah, let's throw some challenges out there. You can give him a call at 910-260-6460. That's 910-260-6460. I think the last one we priced for the boys, and gosh, this was like maybe 10, 15 years ago. I think it was like a Raptor or something. It was a 150cc because we didn't want to get anything too big for the kids, but we wanted to get something big enough for them to, as they grew, they could have fun. And I think it was either a Raptor or a Yamaha or something like that on it, but it was a 150. And that thing, 2,000, it was like 2,000 and something, just over 2,000 for it. And I said, oh my gosh, that's, it's almost as much as I paid for my car. What are you talking about? So yeah, it kind of gets a little sweaty at times. Well, $1,400, it's a fabulous deal. All right, we're going to take a quick break. I'm going to get the phones reset. We'll see what other kind of fantastic deals we got going on out there. It's the Country Store on Funtime Oldies.
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0: All right, back here on the Country Store on Funtime Oldies. We got the phones reset, and if you need to make that call, 910-592-1170. That's the number to get your items in. And it's not just about selling items. It's also about helping people find good deals, helping each other out at times. You hear somebody call in, they may be looking for something, and you may just be the person to know or be able to track it down and save them some money. And I think right now, no matter how much money you make a year, everybody is looking to save a little bit of money in this economy. So it doesn't matter who you are or where you're from, we can definitely help each other out. And I tell you what, if you're looking to get your tanning on, we still have that tanning bed. Actually, I have two, so if you're interested, it just depends on how much you want to spend on them. But I've got two full-size tanning beds, and I'll have the details coming up. Right now, let's grab another call. Country Store, hi, you're on the air.
5: How you doing, Nicole?
0: Hey, good. How are you?
5: Doing good.
0: All right.
5: Doing good.
0: Uh-oh. Are you there?
5: Yes, ma'am. You hear me?
0: Okay, there we go. Got you now.
5: There you go. Okay, I'm sorry.
0: Oh, you're fine.
5: I know I sound like a broken record, but I've still got the queen size

0: $200 for that box spring, they can have it. Nice. I gave like $234 for it.
1: Ooh.
0: Serious inquiries only. I'm willing to take that for it if somebody will take it.
1: Okay.
0: 910-590-4977.
1: All right. Sounds good, sweetie. Thank you.
0: Thank you.
1: Anytime. Bye-bye. I tell you what, and this is a brand new box spring. It's in the plastic, so it's completely sealed. It's never been used, and it's a queen size. So this is the box spring. This is the bottom one. This is the one that gives it the form. All you need is to get you a regular mattress to go on top of it. You're good to go. Or if you're looking and, you know, you're getting a new bed or whatever, he can definitely save you some money. He's asking $160 on this queen size box spring. And box springs alone, definitely $200-$300. That's usually the fair end of those deals. So he's asking about half of that. That could really save you some money. Plus, did I mention it was brand new? Yeah, I did throw that in, right? So if you want to check on that, just give him a call. Once again, brand new in the plastic, $160 queen size box spring mattress. He also has the entertainment stand, and we've talked about this many times before here. He's got a full size entertainment stand. And this is one, like he said, he's not really putting an offer out there. He just wants you to take a look at it and just go from there. Make him an offer. Probably, you know, whatever you do might just be fair enough for him. But we've talked about entertainment stands on here before. You don't have to have a TV and a stereo and a VCR or whatever to put in them anymore. A lot of people are taking entertainment stands and they're refurbishing them into or reusing them. I've seen people turn them into some of the more popular items, coffee bars or a little cocktail bar. A lot of people use them as planters or plant displays. They really hook it up. They put some art, maybe a couple of pictures of the grandkids in there, and then some nice flowers or plant greenery around it. A lot of folks can use it also as a craft or sewing station or even an organizer. So if you want to check it out, make him an offer, and you could have another piece to include in your home. 910-590-4977. That's 910-590-4977. My aunt actually took hers and she did the sewing station. She does a lot of sewing and alterations, and hers is just decked out to the nine. All right, let's take another call. Country Store, hi, you're on the air.
2: Yes, ma'am. I have two tillers I want to get rid of.
1: Okay.
2: And my name is 910-249-2081.
1: All right.
2: And I'll take $250 for both of them.
1: $250 for both? All right. Are they working or do they need work?
2: Well, one of them is working and I just need the gas changed in it. That's all.
1: Okay. Hey, that's a good deal then. All right. We got you, sweetie. Thank you. All right, you guys, this is a terrific deal. Like he said, he's got two tillers, not one, but he's got two out there. One, you could fire her up and take it home and start working today. The other one just needs some gas changed out of it. So if you're interested, $250 takes the pair. So once again, he's got two tillers, $250. Give the man a call if you're interested. That number is 910-249-2081. That's 910-249-2081. There we go. I'm telling you, sometimes I think maybe the phone just don't want to let go. That's what it is. It hears those good deals and it's like, I can't drop the connection. This is an awesome deal right here. All right. Well, I'll tell you what, I mentioned some of the tanning beds before. One of the later deals that we had, we've got a 16 bulb tanning bed. This is a 16 bulb, so it's a full size. It works great. There's nothing wrong with it. And they're ready to make you a terrific deal. So if you want to look like you went to Cabo over the summer, but you actually stayed here in Clinton, hey, nobody has to know. We got that tanning bed for you. 910-300-6249. That's 910-300-6249. And he is here in the Clinton area. We've also got, I think he's in, if you're a little more toward the south, we've got the fellow in the Warsaw community. and he has a 16 bulb tanning bed as well. There again, tanning bed works just fine. He's asking, I think he said he was asking $250 for it. He's also, though, that's the man, he's got the inversion table, the Teeter brand inversion table for $150. He's got an elliptical exercise system or machine for $150 as well. And he's got that Techniola piano. This is an early 1900s piano. It is in super duper fantastic shape. This is an antique piece, and it might need a little tuning, but other than that, the keys are in great shape. It's not busted up, and if you want, take a look at it, make him an offer. You can talk to him about his tanning bed, the elliptical. Of course, we've talked about those before. It's like having a home gym right there, you know, in your home. The inversion table, if you have lower back pain, kind of takes gravity and uses it in your favor for once. But just let him know. I think you can text or call him. His number is 910-289-0962. All right? That's 910-289-0962. And then I also had, let me jump, I'm kind of jumping around today, I know, but let me get back down here. I had one more noted, the nesting boxes. I did want to mention about the nesting boxes. These are handmade. Hand-built, I guess you could say. Very professionally done, very solid, sturdy, and reasonably priced. He does have a couple of hens out there. They're laying well. He had a Rhode Island Red, Barred Rock, and I think he had a Buff Orpington or a Buff Coat out there too. And like you said, just depends on how many you get. Just give him a call. You can take a chicken or you can take a hen and a nesting box or either or. It's up to you. 910-385-3227. 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
3: 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Again, that's 910-260-2151. 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
1: 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It's practically like new, and it's ready to roll for the summer. 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You can give them a call on the toys, the die-cast pieces, the wheelchair ramp, or the John Deere garden tractor or mower, tractor mower, 910-379-4041. That's the number there. That's 910-379-4041. All right, that's pretty good. I told you over the last week or week or two, as we've been kind of winding down the school year and getting things going, we've had some amazingly good deals called in, a lot of fun items to get out there and enjoy the sun and the summer with, and I do still have a few of those coming up. But if you have a deal that you would like to add, by all means, I want you to give us a call. We're going to break out here. We got your ag report coming up next. But I don't want you to go anywhere because I've got more deals. And the best part about it, I got more ways that you can help folks that are looking for deals of their own, okay? It's all coming up on the Country Store. Right now, that Deacon Jones sign. It's half past the hour, you guys. We're partly sunny. It's muggy out there. 88 degrees with a heat index of 99. Yeah, boys. 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
1: All right, I got your grain bids here for Clinton, for the Clinton elevators. These are as of the 12 o'clock hour. We've got corn down about 375 at 483 a bushel. That's both September and moisture only. Same thing for the soybeans. Looking here, down 7 even currently at 1181 per bushel. And wheat, let's see, wheat is also down 575 currently at 458 per bushel. Don't have anything on the sorghum yet. It might be just a little too early to get that in for the corn. And I do not have access, or I cannot get the information on how Wall Street's doing right now, but those are the most current grain bids that I could find here for the Clinton area. I was looking around to see if I could find something else for the Bladen area, and the only thing I found for the Bladen area was the corn out of Bladenboro. For the feed mill down there, it's also down about 375, so it's all about the same price, 483 a bushel. And that same thing on the corn, 483 a bushel out of the Clarkton elevators as well. So pretty much all of southeastern North Carolina seeing the change. Things are down. Maybe we'll see an improvement as the afternoon goes along, but you can always guarantee those grain bids will be right here on your Ag Report every weekday afternoon at 1:30 on the Country Store. 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They got the World Lawn Diamondback at Big Blue. 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All right, let's take a quick break. We'll get back to the deals here. Country Store continues after this.
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1: The Great American Shopping Place. All right. right, we're back here on the Country Store. We got another caller, and I do have some information out of the Samson Independent on the shooting over in Turkey earlier this morning, so we'll get that coming your way in just a second. All right, now let's get this next call. Country Store, hi, you're on the air.
9: Yes, I have a 46-inch flat screen TV. This is not a smart TV, but it's in excellent condition.
1: Okay.
9: Also, I have a mounting stand for a flat screen TV up to a 6-inch.
1: Okay.
9: Three shelves.
1: All right.
9: And also have a 2x4 double door wire cage for a dog.
1: Yeah. Okay.
9: And this is brand new in the box.
1: Oh, wow. Brand new, too. Okay.
9: I have a lot of storm windows. They are the same size.
1: Okay.
9: Interested callers, please give me a call at 305-3185.
1: All right. Yep, that was just the storm windows, right?
9: Yes.
1: All right. Sounds good, sweetie. Thank you. All right, you guys. And I tell you what, storm season is upon us next week. It officially throws us into hurricane season. And even though they are forecasting it to be a below normal season, it just takes one. It just takes one. And I keep reminding people, Helene was a tropical storm. There was no hurricane. That was literally just a system when it rolled through the mountain. So it doesn't take necessarily a storm, but you want to be ready, right? And they can help you with that. They've got a couple of storm windows out there. Like he said, these are pretty standard size. They're all the same size, too. So if you want to give him a call and get the details on that. He's also got the door, the double door dog kennel. This is brand new. It's never been used. This is a 2x4 footer, so it's a pretty good size one. This 2x4 foot kennel is brand new. It's wired, and with the two doors, let me tell you, that is always a nice feature, okay? Just out of experience. And the mounting screen and the flat screen TV. They've got a 46-inch flat screen TV. Like he said, it's not a smart TV. It is a flat screen, but a lot of times with those, you can still do everything you need, and you can usually route something into it, so they're fairly easy to use, and you're going to get a good deal on it. And then if you want, he's got the mounting screen for a flat screen TV. It has the three shelves included there, so it's a really nice piece. If you're interested, just give him a call on those items at 910-305-3185. That's 910-305-3185. All right, so I just wanted to give y'all some of the breaking news out of the Turkey community. Samson Independent is reporting that a woman there has been killed. Shots were fired into her home. At least one of those shots struck her, and she has passed away. That's all the details we have on it right now. Of course, as more information becomes available, we'll be able to pass that along to you. But that is from the Samson Independent. So we'll continue to monitor that and keep you up to date on how that is. But right now, our thoughts and prayers go out to the family and everyone impacted over there in the Turkey community. All right, I tell you what, we're going to take a quick break here. I'm going to see if I can get the phone reset, and we'll see if we can get a few more calls. It's the Country Store on 1170.
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1: The Great American Champion. That's crazy. All right. Oh, sorry there. I got my mic on. Let's grab it. I got a question here in a minute, but let's take another call. Country Store, hi. You're on the air. How do you do that?
10: Hello, Nicole.
1: Hey, how are you doing?
10: All right. I'll aggravate you for about 10, 15 seconds, and I'm going about my business.
1: All right. Sounds good.
10: That's what they do. They come by and get you all aggravated, then they go about their business.
1: That's it.
10: But anyway, look, I still got that. I got a 4x10 trailer. spring. I haven't hauled this thing off because it's something somebody can use.
1: Yeah.
10: It's got the tires on it. It's got the springs. It's a long trailer. It just needs some tires, but you can hook to it and take it off.
1: Yeah.
10: And it needs a flow in it. And
1: all
10: it's right. ideal for the guy that's picking up the scrap metal and stuff.
1: Yeah.
10: I got plenty of trailers. That's why I need to get okay. rid of it so that I won't be trying to fix it up.
1: Got you there.
10: I got plenty of them, but give somebody a chance. The guy I know a trailer now over $2,000.
1: Yeah, that's right. That's the cheap one.
10: That's a cheap one. Somebody want to fix it because if you haul scrap on it, if you go to the junkyard, it kind of get banged around. Your
1: that's
10: new
1: right.
10: fancy one, you don't have to take it to the junkyard.
1: There it's thinking
10: but
1: right
10: anyway,
1: there.
10: Anyway,
1: yeah.
10: I'm gonna throw that trailer frame out there for $100.
1: Oh wow!
10: And that's a little negotiable now. That's a little negotiable because I really like for somebody to get it and and do something other with it.
1: Okay.
10: I'm gonna have to dispose of it. And I really don't want to do that.
1: Yeah.
10: Okay. Another thing, you know, I'm always looking something.
1: Okay.
10: Nicole, on the antique side, anybody out there on the countryside that got a tan pitcher pump? Here's what I need: the items that I get, I need something that's broke.
1: Oh,
10: you
1: know, okay.
10: I always need the parts for them. If
1: gotcha.
10: They got any kind of parts on them that's broke, give me a call. And like I said, I'll still give them some parts.
1: Okay.
10: I'll still give them some. Ain't no big. I still ain't looking nothing freak. All that mess I kind of like tinkering around on.
1: Yeah.
10: And they get a few dollars out of it, and I can put my mess together because I use to fix them up and all that, make
1: cool.
10: them look pretty and all that kind of stuff.
1: Yeah.
10: So I need some pitcher pump parts and the trailer, and that's I still got a refrigerator.
1: Oh, okay. Refrigerator. Yeah, there you go.
10: Right, refrigerator.
1: All right.
10: I'll take about $80 for that refrigerator.
1: Nice.
10: It's a nice refrigerator. Works good. Everybody wants stainless steel now. I understand that.
1: Nah.
10: But some folks can't afford that stuff, and folks, especially when people are trying to rent property, they need.
1: That's right.
10: One that they can stick in right away. So I take $80 for it. And like I say, Nicole, most of the time I take a few dollars less. It ain't no biggie.
1: That's right. See?
10: Ain't no biggie. If it's something you're going to try to help somebody out.
1: Amen.
10: They need one.
1: Anyway,
10: the refrigerator, the trailer, and looking for some pitcher pump parts. Then the broke one, you got anything, just give me a call. If you got anything that look like one got some parts to it, give me a call. I'm on the way this afternoon to look at something. But anyway, 910-590-7992. I didn't mean to keep it that long. I tried to jump on and off as soon as I can.
1: Hey, you're fine.
10: You have a good day, and thanks for taking my call.
1: You too, honey.
10: Bye-bye.
1: Ain't no problem. He's out there. He's, like you said, he's trying to help. That man speaks more truth in 3 minutes than I can get sometimes in 20. So, and like you said, that refrigerator, I don't know. I mean, stainless steel is nice, but when it comes down to it, as long as it's going to keep my food cold, I've never been real big up on. I'm not Martha Stewart. My house, I tried to match some things, but everything works. We'll just put it that way. He's got a good refrigerator out there, $80 on it. It's a good, solid one. If you're interested, everybody needs a good spot to put the popsicles in the summertime. I will stand by that remark. All right, he's also got the trailer, and I believe in this. It's too good to throw away because, like he said, somebody can really turn this into something usable. 4x10 footer, so it's a long trailer. And it would be great, it would be great for some of these folks here that do the scrap, that look for metal, pick up scrap and things like that. Like you said, this is a 4x10 footer. It's a very good, solid, sturdy frame, but it will need a floor. And come on, you could get a big sheet of plywood for anything and put it in there, right? For $100, that is negotiable. And the $80 refrigerator, that could be a little negotiable too, especially for someone in need. But if you want that trailer, give him a call. All it needs is a floor and an owner, and you're good to go. He's also looking for, and when he said the hand pitcher pump, I just immediately thought, I have seen so many really cool outdoor garden kind of type areas where people use these for decoration. Oh my goodness, I've seen some really cool stuff done with these. But he is looking for an antique or vintage hand pitcher pump. It can be broken or just for parts for one. But if you've got one, he's looking for a good deal. The number, 910-592 or I'm sorry, 910-590-7992. That's 910-590-7992. Country Store, hi, you're on the air.
11: Yes, we have some fresh snap beans picked this morning.
1: Nice.
11: They are, if you want a bushel, they're $30 a bushel. A half a bushel would be $20.
1: All right.
11: And if you're interested, 910-214-0989.
1: All right. Sounds good, sweetie. Thank you.
11: Thank you.
1: Bye-bye. All right. Bye-bye. This is a good time of the year when we're starting to get the produce in. And I tell you what, me and Dad are actually, I was talking to Dad about a week or two ago, and we were talking about leather britches. I don't know if you guys know what leather britches are, but every time fresh green beans or snap beans start coming in, it starts getting me remembering those leather britches. And I tell you what, you can make them. You got them all winter long. You've got fresh green beans any time of the year. But she's got some now. She just got them picked fresh. If you want, $20 will get you a half a bushel. Or if you want to go ahead and get ready for the summer and the winter, she can get you a bushel for 30, so it's up to you. I don't know if she'll go any lower, if she'll do you like a pound or two, but if you want to give her a call on the fresh snap beans or green beans or whatever you want to call them, 910-214-0989 is her number. That's 910-214-0989. Country Store, hi, you're on the air.
12: Hey, Nicole, got a vehicle I want to mention that I'm going to have for sale here shortly.
1: All right.
12: 1977 ton truck, 12-foot dump body, motor's in excellent shape. Everything's good about the truck. I've just upgraded a little bit.
1: Okay.
12: And I've got a couple of new parts that I'm going to put on it.
1: Ooh,
12: nice. And I'm asking $5,000.
1: Wow, that's all, $5,000. Yeah, okay, got you there.
12: Woo. It's a dump body, too.
1: Okay.
12: 12-foot.
1: That's good. Oh, 12-foot dump
12: body. They can call me at 592-6051. Leave a message.
1: 6051. Will do, honey. Thank you.
12: Thank you.
1: Oh, my goodness. And let me tell you, if he says it's in good shape, that's a man that stands by his word. You ain't got to worry about anything. And this is a 1977, probably a Chevy ton truck. So if you're interested, I do believe he's a Chevy guy. So I do, this would probably be on the Chevy side. But it's a 1977 model. This ton truck has got a 12-foot dump body on it. Just think of the work you could get done with a 12-foot dump body, okay? Yeah, you could put as much as you want in there, as big as you want, as long as you want, right? It is in terrific condition. Like he said, he's got a few little odd and ends that he's going to add into it just to make sure it's in primo condition, but for $5,000, you're not going to get a better deal on a dump body truck. So if you want, go ahead and get your number in, get your name in the pot, get in on the running. Now, once again, it's a 1977 Chevy ton truck, 12-foot dump body, runs perfectly. It's in great shape for $5,000. 910-592-6051. That's 910-592-6051. If that's the same one I'm thinking of, I think I've seen him in that one. I don't know if it's blue. I think it's blue. It might be red. I cannot remember, but that is a nice-looking truck. I'm sitting here thinking, okay, because I've got to start looking for a vehicle myself. And I'm like, okay. I don't know how many kids I can cram in the back of a dump body, right? All right, Country Store. Hi, you're on the air. Don't think I wouldn't. Are you there? Hey, how are you doing?
13: It's fine. I was calling that antique bedroom suit you had on there.
1: Yeah.
13: The telephone number was 910-592-6439.
1: Yeah.
13: You can take that off.
1: All right. Now, is well, the bed, too, because it was a bedroom suit and there was a separate bed. You want everything off?
13: Take it all off.
1: You got it, sweetie. All right, hon. Thank you so much.
13: Yeah, you're welcome.
1: All right, you guys. That was them. And you may remember that was the antique bedroom suit, the king size. You know, they had, not only did they have the bedroom suit with the bed and the chest of drawers and the dresser, but then they also had a separate king size bed with the mattress. And, you know, they said you could take it all together, you can break it up and separate it, however. But unfortunately, if you have not called them to get in on the deal, it's gone. So no more antique bedroom suits. But now, if you are still looking for the vintage side of things, I have a wealth of opportunities of vintage furniture. Let me know what you're looking for, and we might just be able to help you track it down. All right, we'll take another call before the break. Country Store, hi, you're on the air.
14: Hey, Nicole.
1: Hey.
14: I got something you want to put back on.
1: Okay.
14: I've got a console TV.
1: All right.
14: It's a nice one. I just got it the other day out of a house. It's got remote and everything to it. It's got a DVD player and a CD player, all built in one.
1: Okay.
14: It's a big one you put in the cabinet, you know, like a cabinet or something like that.
1: Yeah.
14: It does work. I'll take $75 for it. There's nothing wrong with it. I just took it out of the house the other day.
1: Okay.
14: And I got them trailers still, if you don't put me back on, put them back on for me.
1: Okay.
14: You know, the trailers I was talking about.
1: Got you there. All right.
14: Yeah, the military one and the yard trailer.
1: All right, yeah.
14: And that'll be it, 910-592-3738. We thank you, ma'am.
1: Anytime. Take care.
14: Bye.
1: All right there. So he's got the console TV. This console is it's in great shape. It does work. It's got the DVD and the VCR players in it for $75. And then he's got not one, but two utility trailers to choose from. One is more of like a lawnmower trailer, and it's in good shape, too. And then the other looks like maybe an old-school military kind of type trailer, but it's been refurbished, looking like maybe like a produce trailer. So it's got some size to it. So if you want to talk to him about either of the trailers, or if you want to take a look at the TV combo, just give him a call. 910-592-3738. That's 910-592-3738. All right. And I'll tell you what. Oh, my gosh. Yesterday was the rain not. It just seemed like after the country store, the skies opened up and it just rained downpoured. And what I thought was really interesting, as the rain, about 3, 4 o'clock in the afternoon, the rain started to get a little light, but then the lightning all of a sudden just, bam, started picking up. And all across central Sampson, from Salemburg over to, like, Faison, it just started lighting up. I mean, big strikes everywhere. And all I kept thinking was, Lord, I hope everyone's out of the field. So please be careful. I went home last night, and someone had actually, one of the local farms, put up a video of the workers out there in that downpour. And I mean, you know, it was just a testament to the work that they do. They were like, you know, putting food on your table no matter what the weather's doing. We're out here getting that food for you so you don't go hungry, right? And that is awesome. But then I started thinking back, oh my Lord, it was lightning out there. So please be careful. It's a nice afternoon. We do have showers and thunderstorms in the forecast. But just remember, if you can hear thunder, you can get struck. So just be careful. We want everybody to make it through the summer, but I am very appreciative when they bring that produce in for us to get. We don't want it to rot. We don't want it to go to waste. We do want it on our tables. That is for sure. All right, we're going to take a break. We got the top of the hour straight ahead and the phone lines. Oh, yeah, I'm going to get those cleared for you. 910-592-1170.
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17: The Great American.
1: Okay, that's my turn. I'm sorry. I keep drifting back off to Bob's truck that he just called in. I've seen some really nice pictures of trucks with him. And if it was a C10, I can't remember. But I just keep thinking back to that. I'm like, could I have a truck? Could I do well with a truck? Yeah, everybody's out there going, no, Nicole, we do not want you on the roadways in the truck. We got to keep it small, right? Okay, yeah. But I don't know. That is just a really, if it's the truck I'm thinking about, that's a nice one, you guys. And if you're looking for a good one, that might be that would be one I would recommend checking out. Plus with that 12-foot dump body, oh my goodness gracious. All right, well, in between the daydreaming that I was doing during the commercial break, I did get the phone reset. At least I'm fairly certain I did. So if you need to get in, we've got plenty of time, but don't wait till the last minute because today is Tuesday, obviously. We've got J.W. Simmons coming up at 2:30 with We Should Know. So I can't spill over. I can't take a few extra calls at the bottom of the hour. We'll have to wrap up right at 2:30, so don't wait to the last minute because I might not be able to have time to get you in, okay? And a lot of times things tend to pick up, say a little after 2:15, the calls start to pick up. So yeah, I hate leaving people out. All right, and I don't want to leave out any of the items that people needed. I'm going to do this one or two more days, and then if I don't hear anything from her, I am going to take it off. But the lady that was looking for someone to do some cabinetry work, I'm still going to put her number out here. She's here in the Clinton area. She was looking to get an estimate, so she may want to hear from a couple of different people. But if there's anyone that does cabinetry work and has time, let's give her a call. 910-308-1149. That's 910-308-1149. Country Store, hi, you're on the air.
17: Hello, Nicole. I'll put a few things on.
1: Okay.
17: I still got those two Paslo gas nail guns, finish and the framing.
1: Yeah.
17: I would trade it, or $125, or somebody
1: awesome.
17: Make me an offer.
1: It's a great deal. Okay.
17: I've got that Dutch oven cook pot for $20.
1: Yeah.
17: Gas grill for $50.
1: Oh, man.
17: And pretty much most of this stuff is negotiable.
1: Okay. Oh, wow.
17: And a gas leaf blower for $60.
1: All right.
17: Toro weed eater, $75.
1: All right.
17: And that...
1: the toolbox.
17: Riding lawnmower toolbox.
1: Yeah.
17: For $40, your best offer.
1: All right.
17: And I'm still looking for the Hammerhead and the Silver Fox scooters.
1: Gotcha.
17: Or either one of them.
1: Okay.
17: And my number is 910-665-6031.
1: All right. We got you, sweetie. Thank you.
17: Thank you.
1: I tell you what, the deals are awesome here, folks, and the items are just as awesome. And now I went home and I was talking to my husband about it last night, too, and he said, all you're talking about is like a tool caddy or a tool rack. I said, huh? He said, it's basically, it's by Craftsman, it's a toolbox, just like he said, that goes on the back of your riding mower. 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These are really cool. 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They secure right on the back of your mower. And if you're interested, because it's by Craftsman, you know you're going to get some good quality craftsmanship, right? So if you want to talk to him about this, once again, that's a Craftsman tool toolbox or tool bracket or tool storage rack or something like that. It goes on the back of your mower, but it's in terrific condition. 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The only way you can take advantage is by giving him a call. Or if you can help him, he would appreciate a call too. That's the man that's been looking for the scooter for parts. He's looking particularly, it needs to be either a Hammerhead or a Silver Fox scooter, but either one of those, he's looking for the parts, the frame, mainly for parts. So if you can help him out, or if he can help you save some money, like he said, even those good deals that he has, those are negotiable too. 910-665-6031. That's 910-665-6031. And he's right here in the Clinton area. All right, you guys, it's the top of the hour. 2 o'clock is upon us here, and it is warm as ever. 89 degrees, we got sunshine, and it is feeling like 100 in downtown Clinton. Your Nissan of Clinton time is officially 2 o'clock.
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1: 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Country Store, hi, you're on the air.
21: Nicole.
1: Hey, yeah.
21: Listen, how you doing?
1: Good, you all right?
21: Yes, ma'am. Oh, look, I put, you know, them goats on last week, and I had two people to call me, and a lady called me.
1: Oh.
21: And I told her, I meant $400 was a great price for three nanny goats.
1: Oh, for all three,
21: and most
1: yeah.
21: Most of them 18 months old and pretty and fat.
1: That's right.
21: That was a steal, really. But yeah. Hey, the ladies talk like they give them a good home and everything. And I felt like she had a real nice place for them and all. And so I give her a good price.
1: Yeah.
21: Told her $400. But
1: that's
21: I
1: good.
21: Guess they didn't want them to put that much in them or whatever. But oh. I'm going to drop it now to $300 for three of them.
1: Okay. Oh, my gosh. And that is fair.
21: Fish, that's chicken feet.
1: That's very good for a... These are pygmy, miniature goats, you guys.
21: Yeah,
1: so, yeah, that's great.
21: But now I'm going to know, I got to know that they're going to a good home and they're going to be fed and they're going to have barns to sleep in. I ain't just letting anybody have them.
1: Gotcha.
21: I got to know that they're going to a good home and be took care of.
1: Gotcha. Okay.
21: $300 for all three of them, the mama and the two babies. Like I say, the baby's 18 months old.
1: Oh, yeah. So they're old enough, but they're still young and healthy. So that's a great age.
21: Yeah.
1: Yes, sir.
21: If they had a billy, you know,
1: that's right.
21: With them, they'd have six more in 5 months.
1: That's right. Oh, the cuteness. All right.
21: Okay. So maybe they'll hear me. I'm gonna let them go to a good home.
1: Okay.
21: $100 a piece.
1: Fair enough. Okay.
21: And I have got another collector's item out there.
1: Uh-oh.
21: And this is a hot piece, and a lot of people's going to know it is, but
1: all right.
21: I have a Remington 1100 410
1: oh.
21: automatic. Remington oh. Liam Hunter, and it is a baby doll. It is 100%.
1: Oh, nice.
21: Only thing I really need is the box, and it would, you know.
1: They, oh, yeah.
21: It, you know, but I don't have the box. But anyhow.
1: Okay.
21: 3,800 firm on that, and I will not budge off of that price.
1: Hey, no problem there. You said 1,100? Or no, it was 1,100. You said how much?
21: 3,800.
1: 3,800. There we go. Okay. Got the right numbers down.
21: 410. Remington
1: automatic.
21: 1100.
1: Nice. All right.
21: And she is pretty.
1: I bet.
21: And, of course, I still got the two single barrels. If anybody out there looking two pretty guns, just to hunt with, and I got a 16 gauge and a 410.
1: Oh, yeah.
21: And I'll take 450 for both of them.
1: All right.
21: Now, look, I want to sell them to, I'm not going to sell them to nobody that's a felony.
1: Okay. That's good. Following the rules.
21: They got to, I'm going to play this by the book.
1: Okay. Okay. No problem with that.
21: Okay. The phone number is 910-385-7768.
1: All right. Sounds good to me, darling. Thank you.
21: Thank you.
1: All right. And, anytime, and he brings up a good point here. Yes, we do allow firearm sales here on the Country Store. We are just the conduits. We are the liaison in between the two. Just remember, when you do the sales here in North Carolina, it is up to the seller to make sure everything is in the lines and within the legalities of North Carolina law. So just remember, be careful. Felons can't have rifles, long arms, or pistols. And then here in North Carolina, you still do need, I believe, the permit for your pistols. However, long guns, those are okay, but you can't have any kind of felonies or anything like that out there. But it's up to the seller to make sure everything's, you know, all the T's are crossed and the I's are dotted. So just remember that. For the most part, I've been doing the Country Store for 10 years now, and we have never had a problem that I know of with any of our firearm sales. So most of the time, these guys, they're legit, they know what they're doing, and they're responsible too. The guys that are buying them, they're good stand-up guys. All right, and he's got a couple of nice ones. When he said the Model 11, I think it's the Remington 11, the Sporting 410, but this is one of the 1100s, if I can remember correctly. If you're looking for something that shoots nicely, like if you're a girl or a lady and you don't want your shoulder blown out every time you pop it out, this is a good one for you. The Remington Model 11, very reliable, but it's a very soft shooting semi-automatic shotgun. So if you're looking for one without quite the kick, this could be it, but it is a very potent, very reliable firearm. So if you want to check this out, this 410, beautiful piece, $2,800, and it could be yours. He's also got, now if you want just a single barrel, he's got the 410 and the 16-gauge Stevens single barrel. Both of these are in terrific condition. They are by Stevenson, $450 for them both, I believe he said, for the pair. So if you want to take the 410 and the 16-gauge, you want to give him a call. They're both in good shape. And then he's got, hold on, you know, sometimes, sometimes I just got to turn that fan back around. All right, and then he's got, it's because the deals are so hot, okay, that's what it is, these hot deals. He's got the Pygmy Goats, and this is a terrific deal. Now, anywhere, a fair price for a female nanny or a female pygmy or miniature goat can go anywhere from $100 to $150 up to $400 a piece. Okay, so the fact that he was asking $400 for all three, it was a good deal. Well, he really wants these goats to get a good home. He really felt like the lady that was offering it was a good home, and he wants to drop that price. So $300 for all three of them. It's the mama, who is 3 years old, and her two nannies, which are about a year and a half each. He will take $300 for all three. The two daughters have never been bred. The mama has only been bred one time. They're healthy, and they're ready to go. $300 for all three. So if you want to talk to him about those items, just give him a call. That number is 910-385-7768. That's 910-385-7768. I swear I cannot get this phone to reset today. Hold on. You guys hear it? No. I can't get it off. Let me see. Hold on. Sometimes, and they said be very gentle. There we go. Sometimes being gentle is the way to do it. What is it? You catch more. What's the thing? You catch more bees with sugar than vinegar or something like that? Yeah. Okay. That's what we're trying to do here. Country Store. Hi. You're on the air. Flies with vinegar, not sugar. Are you there? Oh, no. I think I messed something up. Hello? Oh, there we go.
0: Hey, are you there?
1: Hey, good. Oh. Yeah, gotcha. All right.
0: Hi, sweetie.
1: How are you doing? Yeah.
0: I'm good.
1: All right.
0: I don't know if I called and told you, but them tables and chairs are gone.
1: Okay.
0: And, of course, the TV's been gone. But I still do have a lot of items available for sale. A lot of this stuff is in really good shape. The bathroom rug set is gone as well. Just a while ago. But we still have a lot of stuff. We still have that 2004 to Toyota Sequoia.
1: Oh, yeah.
0: It's white in color. It's third row seat. A little over 200,000 miles. It's barely breaking it in.
1: Oh, yeah, for Toyota.
0: Four-wheel drive, V8, automatic transmission. Like I said, it's got the TV monitor in the inside for the kids to watch as they travel and everything. The back window slides and rolls down. The only thing is that the back rear door, the window slides all the way down, but the door doesn't really open. I think the lock or something on the back back of the open bed doesn't open.
1: Okay.
0: But the glass slides all the way down, so you can still put stuff in and out, like you go get groceries or whatever.
1: Yeah.
0: Slide that window right on down, and boom, you got access in there. But we're asking $3,000 for it right now.
1: It's a good deal.
0: And that's a super deal.
1: Yeah.
0: It's a great vehicle. No lights on or nothing. Still got the baby items, like the stroller, the playpen with everything with it, the two high chairs. One is like a tan and brown color, so it can be for boy or girl. And the other one is a Minnie Mouse high chair.
1: Oh, cool.
0: And let's see, just some more baby items like toys and things like that. But the clothing and shoes for everybody in the family, there's a lot of very nice clothes, a lot new with tags or like new condition. And the shoes are either new on the box, good shape, or, nice. Ready to wear, just wash up a little bit. And I still have that folding beach tent. It's a white thing, folding beach tent. It has the hooks and everything you stick in the ground are still in the bag. The rope and everything to tie it down, strap it down, is still in the pack.
1: Oh, cool.
0: And the last thing, I still have that three-wick Bath & Body Works champagne toast candle. Never been lit, and it smells fantastic. And I've got a lot more items. If anybody wants to come on, just take a look at anything, just let me know. I got my trailer out there, and I can open it, and they can walk through and see whatever I've got.
1: All right.
0: 910-385-1390, and we're still looking a place rent to own or fix up around the area, maybe even a little bit of help.
1: All right. Sounds good, sweetie. Thank you.
0: Thank you, sweetie.
1: Bye-bye. Bye-bye. So she's got a lot of her pieces there, the clothing for the entire family as we head into a new season. She's got boys, girls, men's, women's, babies. It's all there. A lot of her items are new with tags or new conditioned. A lot of the shoes have never been worn. They look brand new as well. Everything, a lot of good name brand classics out there, too. We're talking $1 to $2 a piece on a lot of those, okay? She's also got kids' items. She was talking about the high chair. She's got a baby swing by Fisher-Price. We're talking about strollers and playpens. She's even got the learning toys for the older kids. And there again, a lot of her items are name brand. She's got home decor out there from blankets and wax warmers to wall hangings and whatnots. The 2004 Toyota Sequoia. This is indeed a good investment if you want to check this out. V8 four-wheel drive. It's got a clean title. It's got that third row seating in it too. And I kind of giggled a little bit when she was talking about the window. We've had vehicles like that before. Of course, if you know your way around it, take the door down, you could probably get it fixed. If not, like she said, you can still put stuff in and out. I have done kids like that before. We've had back doors that get stuck, and you know what? Ain't nobody got time to take that door apart, just roll that window down, chunk that baby right through the back, right? Yeah, they love it. It's like Dukes of Hazzard all over again. But anyway, that's just the backside. This Toyota is in terrific shape. It will run for you for $3,000. It is a very fair deal. And then she's got that three-wick, brand-new Bath & Body Works candle. Oh, my goodness. This is one to check out. And there aren't many ladies out there that don't appreciate a good-smelling candle, guys. And that is a real quick pick-me-up just to say, hey, honey, I was thinking of you. Here you go. Oh, you'll have her eating out of your hand. Trust me, okay? So give her a call or a text. She's also looking. They're still in the market. A rent or rent-to-own situation, maybe 3-4-bedroom. Where it's at, really not important. Somewhere they want to stay here locally in the area. But the main thing is that it's in a good neighborhood. They're looking for somewhere to put some roots down and raise them babies. So if you can give her a call or a text, either way, you need to have the number, 910-385-1390. That's 910-385-1390.
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19: 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To learn more about Mill Around Downtown Clinton, log on to downtownclinton.com.
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4: All right, let's get back to the calls. Country Store, hi, you're on the air.
5: Hello, Nicole.
4: Hey, darling, how are you doing?
5: I'm doing just fine.
4: Good to hear.
5: Nicole, I have two nice end table, a coffee table.
4: Yeah.
5: That's got the marble squares inside.
4: Oh, nice.
5: And I want to put back on my fan, clothes rack, and my beach box.
4: Oh, yeah.
5: And telephone number 910-299-6329.
4: All right.
5: I still got the high back chairs.
4: Oh, yeah. All right. Thanks for adding. We got you, honey. Thank you.
5: Thank you.
4: I forgot about the high back straw bottom chairs. He has got some high backed or ladder backed high back. These straw bottom chairs are authentic. They are vintage, of course, but they are in terrific condition. So if you're looking for a nice set, it is a set of 4. And of course, it goes without saying they do match. But these are high back straw bottom chairs. So if you want to check them, give him a call. They would look great around like a farmhouse style table, or if you've got like the old school style or theme kind of going with your kitchen or dining room, this would be perfect for you. I think they would be good on the front porch too. You got a nice screened in front porch, a couple of straw bottom high back chairs out there, just what the doctor ordered. Okay, well anyway, he does have a few other pieces here. He's got that marble style coffee table set. You get the main coffee table. It's got the 2 matching end tables that go with it. He's got a couple of fans out there, and on the daily like today, it makes you start thinking about better cool air circulation, right? Or just air circulation. This is one of those days where it's just hard to breathe out there. It's just so thick. But he's got some fans that could help you out. He's also got the beach box. He's got a few of these, and they're beach boxes, but I don't want to get anybody thinking, you know, you don't have to use these at the beach. It's just a cute name that they call them. This is a wireless music player. This wireless player can go up to 15 hours. Completely portable, wireless, no cords, no nothing. 1,100 watts, I believe. So it's packing a punch. It's got some sound to it, and it does sound awesome. So if you want to check that out, it'll be great to take to the beach, to the river, or just to the backyard. You could take it to the laundry room if it's cleaning day, and you could really have some fun with that. He's got the clothes rack that is brand new. This clothes rack is aluminum, full size, can hold up to 60 pieces of clothing, and it's just great for this time of the year because, hey, we got a lot of folks out there selling the clothing. So give him a call. That number, 910-299-6329 for more details there. That's 910-299-6329. We do still have a couple up in the northern part of the county. They are looking for someone reasonably priced with experience to install a hot water heater. So if there's anyone that's got experience with a hot water heater, they've got it. They've already got it. They just need someone to install it. They're up around the Midway, Plainview area. Give them a call or you can text them too. That's 984-279-4341. That's 910-279-4341. Also have someone looking for a trailer big enough to haul a tractor on. Okay, they're looking for a trailer big enough to haul a tractor on. If you've got something reasonably priced, give him a call at 910-990-1294. That's 910-990-1294. Let's get back to the calls here. Country Store, hi, you're on the air.
6: Hello, Nicole.
4: Hey, how are you doing?
6: This is Kay. I just don't want to give that table and all away, but the least I will come down now is $250.
4: Okay.

0: $25.
1: Good deal. All right.
0: Let's see. There was something else, but I guess that's all for right now. But
1: okay.
0: I want to get rid of this stuff before I move.
1: Got you there. Okay.
0: All right. And number's 910-337-2883.
1: All right. We got you, Miss Kay. Thank you, darling.
0: Thank you. Bye-bye.
1: All right, you guys. It's one of those things where I hate to see you go, but I love the deals when you leave, right? And hopefully she's not moving too far out of the area. Her need right now is getting these things gone. She can't take them with her. She's not going to take them with her, and she's not going to throw them away. So this is good deal-making season right here, okay? The roll-top desk, oh my goodness, this is a vintage, very well-conditioned roll-top desk. And if you want to add some class to a room instantaneously, this is like Nescafe, okay? You just add water, just add a roll top desk, and boom, oh my goodness. Threw a couple of old school looking books in there. Oh my gosh, you've got a wonderful looking room. This roll top desk, like she said, is vintage, it's in great condition, and she's only asking $100 on it. Oh my gosh, that makes it even better. She's got the table set too. She's got a beautiful dining table. It has six chairs, not just four, but it's got the six chairs. It has the leaf when you need extra room for, you know, Sunday dinner or whatever. And then it has the matching buffet that goes with it too, so you can show off the china when you're not using it. She's asking $250. That's for the table, the chairs, the leaf, and the matching buffet all in one. Beautifully done, not a thing wrong with it. And then as you're getting your pool season going, she's got a couple of vacuums here that can help you out. She's got two pool vacuums. One is brand new, it's never been used, $125 on that one. She's got one that they used, probably just used it last year a couple of times, asking $75 on it. It works fine, there's nothing wrong with it, you know, just it has been taken out of the box. So if you're interested, and I'm gonna tell you what, after the storm that we've got, if your pool ain't got some pine straw in it, then you may want to check your pine trees, okay? But give her a call, 910-337-2883. That's 910-337-2883 if you want to give her a call and get in on some of those deals. All right, and I think I mentioned, I wanted to double check here, I wanted to go through the rainbow vacuum when I was talking about the vacuum for the pool. Something clicked. I said, oh my gosh, I forgot. 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
1: All right, I took that break before I looked at the clock, and we're getting pretty close to wrapping it up. So I got to put an end to it here, but I did want to put out there, we do still have a couple of good mowers. So as we move through the week, if you know anybody, storm season's coming up. We got some generators. I got a couple of guys that have some good generators. The NASCAR items, and oh my gosh, with Bush passing now, I mean, come on, first Greg Biffle, now Kurt Busch, which I was never a big Kurt Busch fan. I like his brother, but But, you know, hey, still, it was shocking. NASCAR family just taking some hits this season. But anyway, if you want any memorabilia pieces, we got a lot of those. And now, with all of the rain, it is safe to burn again. If you're looking for burn barrels or storage,

0: 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Give me a call, let me know, and I'll get you the numbers closest to you. We got you covered here on The Country Store.
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0: All right, you guys, that's going to do it for this afternoon's edition of The Country Store. Haven't really been tracking any showers because we don't have any out there to track yet, but we are beginning to see them blowing up in the Bladen County area, and there is a wealth of storm activity off to the west. Whether or not it makes it here for the evening commute is to be said, but I'll be with you for the afternoon if anything comes along. Just like yesterday, I will be here to pass it to you. And of course, like yesterday, if you guys want to call in what you see out there, the conditions, by all means, that's what we're here for. And I'll be back tomorrow, 1 o'clock, for another round of Country Store deals on 1170, so I do hope you'll join me. I'll make it a Wednesday afternoon date, right? Okay. All right. In the meantime, though, I want you to stay with me. J.W. Simmons is up next with We Should Know, and then I'll be following about 3:30, okay? All right. Thank you for the calls, you guys. I always tell you, I do this show for you, but I cannot do it without you. And for that, I do thank you. Thank you very much. You guys have an awesome afternoon. JW is up next. Your Deacon Jones time is half past the hour. We've got sunshine, 88 degrees, with a heat index of 97. It may be hot, Daddy. I still love you.
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5: Welcome back. We Should Know is on there. 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And, of course, uploaded to social media platforms. And I want to thank the local paper, Sampson Independent, and Sherry Matthews for allowing this to be on her page. And a lot of folks are giving me feedback that they saw it on the newspaper Facebook page. So today we're talking history. And, of course, you probably have already recognized Joel Rose. And Joel, I want to thank you for taking your time to be here. Joel is a city councilman now and has been in, I'm going to say been in the history business for a big part of his life, director of the museum, has been on the board down at Moore's Creek, just a number of things you've been involved in. So Joel, thank you for coming out and just sitting down and having a conversation. The other person's with us today, and some of you may remember Jack Fryer Jr. because he was in Clinton a while back and did a great job speaking to a great crowd at the City Hall here. We were talking about the Revolutionary War, particularly, Jack, and I think you made some good points. The thing is, I was sitting there as you were talking, I was thinking, I can't wait to get you in studio so we can go over some more issues and give you more time to dig into some of those. And I want to highlight for folks that hadn't seen this book, it's something that you need to get your hands on. It's called When the British Came, Revolution in the Cape Fear, 1765-1782. This is not only an interesting book, but it's pictorial in a sense, the way it's laid out. And a lot of folks may say, well, I don't know whether I want to do it or not. But it starts unfolding for you a history about not only how we got here, but the turbulence and the way the landscape look, Jack, thank you for being here and being part of this. You've got an unbelievable background as a historian, an author. You teach as well. So, you know, I'm going to throw professor and teacher in there, a publisher. In 2000, you started a publishing company. And the interesting name of that was Dram Tree Books.
6: That's correct.
5: And I picked up on, these guys tell me a lot of times I do too much research, but I picked up on the Dram Tree thing. That's got some ties back to a tree that was kind of connected somehow to United States Marines.
6: Well, not the Marines, but the maritime history of the
5: Lower Maritime Cape history, yeah, exactly.
6: Back in the days of sailing ships, you know, they would pull in, and the Cape Fear River is the only river in North Carolina that has direct access to the Atlantic Ocean, but it's historically a very shallow river outside of the shipping channel. And that, because it was a sandy riverbed, every time a big storm would come through, it would shift that channel a little bit. So when a ship came in, they'd stop in what's now Southport to pick up a river pilot to guide them up the river. And everybody kind of held their breath on that 28-mile trip, hoping they didn't rip the bottom out of their ship. Well, once you got up to where the southern edge of the North Carolina ports in Wilmington are now, there used to be a cypress tree, had to be about 400 years old. And it sat about 40, 50 feet off from the riverbank. And when you got to that tree, you were back in deep water again. You were coming into the harbor. And so everybody breathed a sigh of relief, and captain would go down and bring up a jug of rum, and everybody take a hit to celebrate making it up the river safe. And that came to be known as the Dram Tree. The tree was there up until the end of World War II when they started construction on the state ports. And it happened to be sitting there where the southern edge of the port was going to go. Mm-hmm. And so they took it down then. But that tree had been there since the colonial days. I mean, so that was early colonial.
5: That was literally like a signal that you've made it is now okay. It was a celebratory moment.
6: Right.
5: And you've chosen to
6: dodge a bullet there.
5: So, well, that explains why you chose that tree to name your publishing company.
6: It's an iconic historic part of southeastern North Carolina. And I do history books about southeastern North Carolina. And so I figured that was a fitting name for the company.
5: Absolutely. And I'll go ahead and toss in there that you have either written or edited over 30 books.
6: I'm up to about 40 now.
5: It's amazing. This, to some degree, is a passion for you.
6: Well, it is. Yeah, I've been good at a couple of things in my life. I was a halfway decent Marine about 100 years ago. And other than that, writing and doing history has been what I've been best at. Mm-hmm. My dad used to be a union organizer when I was a young, and he told me back then, one of the earliest father-son lessons I got from him was, you're going to spend an awful lot of your life at work. You need to find something to do that you enjoy. And for me, that's been writing history.
5: Well, I can tell with just looking at your background. And plus, I want to toss in there, too, you've got a background in broadcasting as well. So
6: yeah,
5: you've done a little bit of what we're doing
6: I'm
5: right here.
6: Jack of all trades.
5: There you go. Well, this comes natural to you then, having this kind of conversation,
6: right,
5: Joel. And
6: yeah.
5: I think when you get somebody that's got that kind of, I guess, variety of interest and background, it's no wonder that you can turn out books like this to really cause people to go, wow.
7: Jack, let me ask you, besides that book and books on the Revolution, what other topics? I know they're local history or regional history.
6: Right.
7: But I've been to your website and for Dramtree Books.
6: Right.
7: And you've got an awful lot of interesting books. What are some of the others?
6: Well, we live in a place that's got four centuries of good stories mm-hmm. to tell. And, I like to say that I write history for people without a PhD. And so I love all of our history, mm-hmm. but my personal favorite is the colonial period. And one of the first, I call them big boy books. Those are the ones that are footnoted and bibliography and that can withstand academic scrutiny and scrutiny by other professional historians. One of the first ones I did like that was a book about the Charlestown settlement on the Cape Fear River. You know, South Carolina's got the famous Charlestown, mm-hmm. but us folks here in the Cape Fear, we had the first one from mm-hmm. 1664 to 1667. Mm-hmm. And when it broke up, you know, about a third of the people who were there ended up going down and joining the Yeoman settlement at Port Royal, which eventually becomes Charleston, South Carolina. Mm-hmm. And then about 50 years later, their descendants move back up here and settle Brunswick Town, which becomes the first permanent settlement on the Cape Fear River. So we've been tied to Charleston from the get-go. So I'm a colonialist. You know, if I had to pick a niche, that's my favorite mm-hmm. stuff to do. And when I started researching that Charlestown book, I found myself drawn even more to the early colonial period, the exploration period, because, you know, the question that kept popping into my head was, how bad does your life have to be wherever it is you're at that you're willing to leave behind everything you've ever known, mm-hmm. get aboard a ship that's not much bigger than a modern day lifeboat, mm-hmm. cross an ocean, carve a home for yourself out of a wilderness, and then not that much later take on the greatest power in the world to keep it? You know, that either speaks of great desperation mm-hmm. or great courage, you know, one or the other. Maybe it's a little bit of both. But the Charlestown book, you know, was my mm-hmm. first big boy book.
5: Right.
6: And then, you know, I've done the Rev War book, you know, given that this is the sesquicentennial. Mm-hmm. You know, we have just as much Rev War history in this neck of the woods as we mm-hmm. do Civil War, mm-hmm. maybe more. Mm-hmm. But because so much of the structures, you know, Wilmington only has four houses dating from the colonial period now. So much of that colonial, you know, things that you can look at and say, that's from the colonial period or that's from the mm-hmm. Rev War. Mm-hmm. All of that's gone now. Mm-hmm. And I don't think it has the immediacy that places like Fort Fisher instill in people. You know, mm-hmm. I mean, you can go to Fort Fisher it puts the Civil War immediately in your head. But about 100 years before, we had our first Civil War, and that was mm-hmm. the Revolution, mm-hmm. you know, especially here in the South. It was very much a Civil War.
5: There's crossover, gentlemen, from what I can see, and just it seems to be reading. I'm so glad you mentioned that you know, we went through the Civil War, went through the Revolutionary War, then it was Civil War. But during that Revolutionary War is when people, as you pointed out, were gathering here for many reasons. And also, from what I can read, there was this country that apparently started importing people from Africa and different places during that period of time to do a lot of the labor work and that kind of thing that resulted in that Civil War resulting right. into basically dealing with humanity.
6: Yeah.
5: And just touch on that minute. How did that filter in?
6: Yeah, slavery started in the American colonies, North American colonies in 1619 when a Dutch ship, the White Lion, pulls into Jamestown and they trade about 20 Africans in return for food, for supplies. Mm-hmm. Now, those Africans, when they first landed, there was a period there when they were just other settlers. You know, they weren't enslaved, but that mm-hmm. changed in fairly short order, and they find themselves enslaved. And the business model in the South was based on plantation agriculture, large-scale agriculture. Mm-hmm. And the only way plantation agriculture as a business model works is if you have a free or almost free labor pool to do the grunt work for it. Mm-hmm. Up until the cotton gin was invented by Eli Whitney in 1793, cotton was starting to fade out in the South because, you know, it's if you've ever picked cotton, you know, it sits there in a stem, and it's got those serrated, you know, leaves on the bottom of it. So mm-hmm. you're shredding your hands when you're picking it. And then each one of those cotton balls is full of those teeny tiny cotton seeds that you've got to clean out of it mm-hmm. in order to make it clean cotton, you know, that you can send on to be turned mm-hmm. into thread and cloth and everything like that. And so, you know, there's some historians who say that slavery in the United States probably would have died out as an economic model until Eli Whitney invented mm-hmm. the cotton gin. Mm-hmm. Once that happened, it made it easy to clean cotton. You know, you mm-hmm. dump the dirty cotton in the top, you crank a handle, and, you know, clean cotton yeah. comes out on the other side, and the seeds drop into a pan underneath it. Mm-hmm. And so if it's easy now you can buy another 200-300 acres and plant. And if you're going to do that, well, you got to have labor to do the planting yeah. and the weeding and the harvesting and everything. And so it just perpetuates, you know, slavery. You didn't have that problem as much in the North because the geography, you know, soil up there is rocky, it's hilly, it's not conducive to large scale agriculture the way things were down here in the South. And, you know, they banned the international slave trade in the United States in 1808. You couldn't import slaves anymore. But by that point, you already had a couple of million slaves already here. And mm-hmm. so it was a self-replicating supply chain, you know. Black or mm-hmm. male slave and female slave get together and have little baby slave,
8: yeah.
6: you know, and so there actually comes a point in the early 1800s where people in the upper South, that would be Virginia, North Carolina, South Carolina, Tennessee, are actually making more money off selling slaves into the lower South, right? The states along the Gulf Coast. Than they were off of agriculture. And so slavery's always been there. It's always been, you know, it's been said that it's our original sin, and that's very much true. When they were debating the Declaration of Independence, Thomas Jefferson, who was a slaveholder himself, mm-hmm. you know, actually had it in the document mm-hmm. that, you know, we're going to do away with slavery. And then John Rutledge and the other representatives from South Carolina and North Carolina kind of tagged along with them in Georgia. They refused to ratify the Declaration of Independence, refused to sign it until they took out that part about slavery. So they kicked that can down the road. Mm-hmm. And, you know, as the country starts moving west, you know, Lewis and Clark, the Louisiana Purchase doubles the size of the United States, mm-hmm. moves it from the Mississippi to the Rockies. Under James Polk, we fight a war with Mexico to pick up a bunch of Spanish territory. They find gold in California in 1848. And by 1849, we want that in the Union too, because mm-hmm. we want that gold. Mm-hmm. And so that, you know, they're trying to maintain this balance of slave state and free state
8: yeah.
6: in Congress, and neither side has an advantage. Well, so first thing they try is the Missouri Compromise. Everything above the 3630 line is going to be free, except Missouri itself. Everything below it's going to be slave. But then they find gold in California, and California straddles that line. Mm-hmm. So they've got to find another way of doing mm-hmm. it. So the next thing is the Compromise of 1850, where California comes in as a free state, and then Utah and Nevada territories get to exercise popular sovereignty. The people who live there get to decide whether they're going mm-hmm. to be free or not. And it just goes on and on until, you know, one of the other elements of the Compromise of 1850 was they passed a Fugitive Slave Act that required citizens anywhere in the United States or its territories to help a slave owner reclaim his property. Right. And that's the way they were considered as property. Mm-hmm. Chattel slavery. You know,
7: that was 1850.
6: That's in the 1850s. Wow. Yeah, it was passed in 1850. And so that whole decade leading up to the Civil War, you know, it was just a pressure cooker, and it had to go at mm-hmm. some point. And mm-hmm. final straw, you know, the Southern states said, particularly South Carolina, they said that if Abraham Lincoln is elected president, we're out of here. And Abraham Lincoln was elected, and in April, South Carolina passes a secession order, and not too long after that, mm-hmm. the shooting starts. Mm-hmm. North Carolina was the last of the southern states to withdraw from the Union. The trigger for us was when Lincoln asked for 75,000 troops to help put down the rebellion, mm-hmm. and North Carolina would not fight against its sister states mm-hmm. in the South. Mm-hmm. But, it seems like, look, I got people on my mama's side that are from South Carolina, mm-hmm. so I got some of that blood running through me too, mm-hmm. right? And don't take this the wrong way, but as a historian, an awful lot of the bad stuff that's happened to this country has come out of South Carolina. They were one of the main entry points for slaves coming into the country. In 1838, they got ticked off over a tariff, and they threatened to, first they tried nullification, and nullification is this idea that because the states signed off on the Constitution and brought it to life, if they find something that the Congress does is unconstitutional, well, then they can just ignore it. Mm-hmm. And Andrew Jackson, who was president at the time, said, that's not the case. And they told Andrew Jackson that, well, then we're going to leave the country. We're going to secede. And Andrew Jackson, think what you will about Andrew Jackson. And there was an awful lot that you can point at with disdain about Andrew Jackson. He sent a letter to South Carolina and said, if you do, I will go down there and hang every one of you.
5: Bluntly.
6: Yes. He said, Charleston does not have enough trees for all of you. I will string up. Right. And so South Carolina thought better of it. Yeah. They got their gumption back up by about 1859, 1860, and they pulled the trigger on it this mm-hmm. time, and it resulted in a war that killed somewhere between 700 and 800,000 Americans.
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5: This discussion, Joel, kind of strikes me in listening to the historical profile, is are we in a position that we are learning from our history? And I'll ask both of you that. Are we learning from our history? Are we improving as a humanity from our history? What's your thoughts?
7: Right now, I'm a little worried about it. Okay. I believe in democracy. I think we'll survive. But right now, we've got some challenges. And it scares me a bit.
5: When you look at it from an analytical kind of thing, just in your explanation, from the Revolutionary War, we got into the Civil War, obviously. Right. But when you look at that, I think that's so important. And one of the things I hope folks take away from you guys and what you're explaining here is if we can only grasp and understand how we got to where we are, then we can be assured that we don't make the same mistakes. Is that too hopeful, or
6: that's not necessarily true. all history is the story of who we are as a species, who we are as a people, mm-hmm. right? That's all it is. Mm-hmm. And with very few exceptions, things like the advent of agriculture, instead of roaming around being hunter-gatherers, we stay in one place and plant food, and that allows for surpluses, sure. and that allows for bigger populations, which leads to cities, which leads to governments, which leads to countries. With the exception of a couple of things like that, there is very little that has not happened before in history or in some shape or form, right? Some people say history repeats itself. That's not accurate, right? History doesn't repeat itself, but it sure rhymes on occasion, right? And you can go back and look at the times you find yourself in now and look for historical parallels that may not be spot on, but they're pretty doggone close, and see how those people dealt with that. Yeah. See how they managed to either succeed in overcoming whatever obstacle they were facing or fail, mm-hmm. you know, to succeed in overcoming it. And you can use that to provide a basis for trying to come up with solutions to the things you're dealing with now. The biggest fool out there is somebody who ignores history, right? Mm-hmm. Because human nature doesn't change. You know, it was the same thing, you know, in the days of the pharaohs as it is today, right?
5: The strong man mentality.
6: There's always going to be somebody who thinks they can do it better, you know, and they're willing to use whatever levers at their disposal to do that. What was revolutionary about our revolution was not so much the war. It was the idea that government should get its powers from the consent of the governed. Mm-hmm. You know, that if we're going to enter into a social contract with a government where we surrender some of our, you know, some of those things that John Locke and the other Enlightenment philosophers mm-hmm. said we're all born with, you know, this right to life and liberty, and you know, Jefferson called it the pursuit of happiness. Locke called it property, right, which in his mind
5: right.
6: equaled happiness, right? But if we're going to surrender some measure of those natural rights to a government, then mm-hmm. that government is beholden to us, right? That government is constituted to serve us. And when a government fails to do that anymore, then we as the people, we as the source of that government's power, are not just rightfully able to, but actually duty bound to replace that government. Now, we've done that for 250 years.
5: Mm-hmm. In essence, what you're explaining is that we have ownership responsibility.
6: Right.
5: And Joel, that's, I think, important when we look at where we are now versus where we are in, you know, 250 years ago. When you were talking, the thing that struck me was the Boston Tea Party. I mean, it was like, enough is enough.
6: Although
5: we're not going to take it anymore.
6: Yeah. Yeah. Boston Tea Party is a great example. I can give you a local one that happened 8 years before. 1765, during mm-hmm. the Stamp Act resistance, mm-hmm. The British tried to land stamps at the port in Wilmington and Brunswick. 1,000 men from New Hanover, Brunswick, and what back then was Duplin County, lined that river with their weapons and said, "You ain't landing no stinking stamps here." And we did it 8 years. We did it 8 years before the Boston Tea Party, and without the benefit of war paint and feathers to hide who we were. Out of all the British ports in North America, the only one where stamps were not landed was here on the Cape Fear River.
7: Now, what was the name of the stamp master, Dr.
6: William Houston? Yeah,
7: yes.
6: He did not. He was back then. It was Duplin County, but. Yes. I'm not sure quite exactly where he lived, but it could well have been Sampson County because, you know, when they created Sampson County, part of Duplin
5: became part of Sampson.
6: Yeah, so he could have been a Sampson County boy, right?
5: Yes.
6: But this guy's a physician, and you know, he's out there making his rounds and stuff, and he had no idea that he had been appointed as a stamp officer, right? So he rides into Wilmington, and suddenly there's this mob there ready to shake his ears off, you know, for agreeing to be a part of this whole stamp scam. Well, he read the room real fast and immediately resigned, at which point they put him in a chair, hoisted him up, marched him around the town square, and then everybody retired to a tavern and had a good evening, right? But, the Cape Fear has... Yeah, here in southeastern North Carolina, they have always been a prickly bunch, you know, and they don't surrender their liberties easy. You can read all about that in that book.
5: Absolutely. And I mean, it's all right there. And I keep, You know, I'm going to prop it up there so folks can see. But this is the kind of thing that I think folks need to look at. And to your point, yeah, you can say, well, history doesn't repeat itself, but there's times it appears to overlap some in some ways. And I think the humanality part is kind of what struck me as Joel, when he was talking about the humanality part, you know, us as human beings and how we react, there's a certain pattern there. Mm-hmm. And I look at it now is that not only in this 250th anniversary of our country, we need to start going back and taking some notes. Would you agree with that?
7: I would. I mean, we're at a point right now where there's a lot of uncertainty. And
5: How do we, Jack, when you look at what Joel's been doing for years, you know, bringing information in, we got a great museum here, and a lot of folks to just get them through the doors, to get them to understand that there's, and you teach people every day, so you see this, and you got to get their attention in class.
7: Right.
5: What does it take to get their attention so we don't end up in some of these places and overlap something that, wait a minute, I've seen that before kind of thought hits your mind? Either one.
6: If you're a history teacher, if you're a history person, you know, whether it's running a museum or doing what I do, mm-hmm. or whatever the case might be, you know, you're always going to come across people who say, oh, I don't like history. Well, what they're saying 9 times out of 10 is they don't like what they got out of their school books, mm-hmm. all those try names and dates, right? But they're the same people that'll go and watch a movie like The Patriot, or mm-hmm. Gettysburg, mm-hmm. or Saving Private Ryan, mm-hmm. or even Wuthering Heights, you know, one of those Victorian Jane Austen stories, mm-hmm. or whatever, right? And they do enjoy those.
5: Absolutely.
6: So the lesson, if you're a history guy, the lesson you should take from that is that people do enjoy history if you take the time to tell them a story. Mm-hmm. A fiction writer sits down and they create out of whole cloth characters and time periods and worlds and situations for their characters to be in. And those are the building blocks of their story. Well, there's no reason someone doing history can't take real people and the real times they lived in and the real challenges they faced and use those as the building blocks, but take a page from a fiction writer and tell a story. Mm-hmm. And if you do that, 99% of the time, you mm-hmm. got something people mm-hmm. will dig.
5: One of the things I thought about, Joel, you're one of a number of people that has stepped up, and I happen to see a friend of yours and mine, David King, the other night, and spoke to he and Jenny, his wife, and I started thinking history and the interest in history for this community and for, you could say, Bladen County as well, has been strong in the sense of wanting to establish something, wanting to get something, a structure there. And you've got a nice facility down there. I mean, mm-hmm. you got a lot of stuff in there.
7: A lot of stuff.
5: And it explains itself. But something, Jack, I want to circle back with you that, and this was in 2005, and I'm going to read a quote and you tell me if this is correct or not.
6: Right.
5: But this was in a media report. I got the staff writer's name. I've done my math here. So
6: okay.
5: You were quoted as saying, if you can put a human face on history, if you can find the story in history, you'll have people hooked.
6: That's mm-hmm. right. Mm-hmm. That's absolutely right.
5: So I thought that was pretty interesting. So you got to be able to identify with it.
6: Right. It's not abstract.
5: Is that the battle,
7: Joel? That's the Saving Private Ryan. That's
5: right.
7: The Patriot.
6: Yeah.
7: You know,
6: I mean,
7: put a face to him.
6: That's yeah. that's what I just described in
5: yeah.
6: a nutshell. You know, you have to make, we don't do history of polar bears. We don't do history of white-tailed deer, right? Mm-hmm. We do histories of human people, human populations, mm-hmm. right? And if you're going to do that, that can't be abstract. You know, you have to put a human face on it, mm-hmm. right? So what I try to do with my books is I try to make it a history that people can relate to. I try to make it something that they could imagine themselves being in, right? Facing, you know, a town under occupation or facing a yellow fever epidemic or whatever the case might be. Because that's what history is just the story of us. That's all it is.
7: Jack, what was the population of the Wilmington area in 1776?
6: 1776, depending on who you counted, you know, white population is going to be somewhere between 700 and 1,000. You may have double that if you include slaves and whatnot. So it's not a huge town, but it's still the largest town in North Carolina at the time. And so when the British occupied the town in 1781, that pretty much puts a stranglehold on the countryside. And you know, Major James Henry Craig with the 82nd Regiment of Foot, that's the unit that Cornwallis dispatched to take Wilmington and hold it. It was all part of Cornwallis's southern strategy. You know, the British captured Charleston in 1780, and about a year later, Cornwallis comes up with this plan to march up through the Carolinas, retaking territory that the rebels had taken and you know, giving it back to the loyalists and back in King George's camp. And he's going to keep marching up through the Carolinas and keep going north until Washington's facing an army from the north and one from the south, and they'll wrap up this revolution thing toot sweet, right? Well, it doesn't quite play out that way, which is another story. You know, you got King's Mountain, you've got Cowpens, you've got eventually Guilford Courthouse and one thing or another. But the you know, one of the key elements of it was being able to resupply his army on the march. And so he sent Craig and the 82nd Regiment of Foot to Wilmington to ferry supplies up the Cape Fear River to Fayetteville so that as he came by, he could resupply his army. Well, things went sour, right? He started chasing Nathaniel Greene. He burns his baggage train to be fast in the chase. Patrick Ferguson, you know, meets his end on a hilltop on the Carolina-Tennessee border, you know, Kings Mountain. Bannister Tarleton just barely escapes with his life at Cowpens. And he's, you know, meanwhile, Cornwallis is chasing Greene and, you know, on the race to the Dan River in Virginia, and Greene gets there first. So Cornwallis turns around, starts marching back down, and Greene gets around him, and they meet in that set piece battle that both of them wanted, but it's on ground that Greene chose. And over the course of a day, the Battle of Guilford Courthouse takes place. And the Americans withdraw, but they withdraw only because they're out of ammunition. So the British are left with the field, and so technically the British won. But Cornwallis's army suffered 1 in 4 casualties, 25% casualties, killed or wounded. And you know, there's a guy in Parliament who said if the British Army has another victory like at Guilford Courthouse, there won't be a British Army. So he's marching away from Guilford Courthouse, and he thinks he's got supplies waiting for him in Fayetteville. Back then it was Cross Creek. And he gets there, and there's no forage, no supplies of any kind for 20 miles around. So now he's got a choice. He can either march back into South Carolina, liberating the, or, you know, covering the same territory that he's already covered, or he can come to Wilmington. Wilmington's a port. If he's got to put his boys on ships and evacuate them to Charleston or Boston or wherever, he can do that. At the very least, though, they'll be able to rest up, get some medical attention, resupply, and figure out where to go from there. So that's what he does. In March of 1781, he starts following essentially what's Highway 87 now, all the way down to Wilmington. He's there for 2 weeks in April of 1781 when he hears that General Phillips has landed an army in the Chesapeake. So he says, that's what I'll do. He and his boys, they leave Wilmington, they march up into Virginia, hook up with Phillips and Benedict Arnold, who's switched sides by this point, and they raise a ruckus in Virginia until he eventually ends up on the Yorktown Peninsula, and he's forced to surrender, which essentially ends the war. But the thing that led to that was local boys, local militia, guys like Alexander Lillington, guys like Henry Young, you know, that were in the lower Cape Fear, who set up a choke point on that river at Heron's Bridge, you know, roughly where I-40 crosses from New Hanover into Pender County now.
5: Yeah.
6: If you look to the right about 300 yards, that's where Heron's Bridge was. Heron's Bridge was one of only two drawbridges in America at the time of the Revolution. And it created a choke point on the river that Craig had to reduce. So there were three pretty good-sized skirmishes there trying to take control of that bridge from the Americans. But when the shooting got too heavy, the Americans just faded into the swamp on the Pender County side, right? What's now the Pender County side. Back then it was Duplin. And then when the British were gone, they came back out. So Craig was never able to get those supplies upriver to Fayetteville so that Cornwallis had access to him. All right, so follow my logic.
7: Okay.
6: Because the local boys did their job and prevented those supplies from getting to Fayetteville, Cornwallis was forced to alter his plans for the Southern campaign. Instead of continuing north, he came to Wilmington. From Wilmington, he went to Virginia. Virginia, he ends up on the Yorktown Peninsula and has to surrender, and that's the end of the Revolutionary War. So because the local boys did their job, we won the Revolutionary War.
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5: So that gets, that gets back to the point a while ago, Joel, we were talking about it, that you have to have these times that you understand if this is my government and we're all part of it, you have to stand up and fight for that government.
7: Look, ultimately...
5: Is that a...
7: Yeah, but you got to remember, a lot of those local boys were from... this area.
5: Yes, yeah, okay. Exactly.
6: And when I say local boy, I mean southeastern North Carolina, you know, what's now Sampson and Duplin and what's now Pender County and Brunswick County and New Hanover County, right? Yeah.
5: So what we look at sometimes is kind of insignificant places like Moores Creek and others that you just pointed out were really huge contributors to flipping this whole process of creating a country that we... And I'll say this on air, that oftentimes I just think we might take it for granted.
6: We absolutely do. And my dad told me that every generation is tested, right? For my grandfather, you know, it was World War II. You know, on my dad's generation, it was Vietnam. And even as battlefields aside, you know, it's things like, you know, civil unrest, you know, civil rights, things like in the 1970s, you know, foreign policy that ended up, seeing Americans taken hostage in the same country that we're at war with now, or the resulting oil crisis, you know, gas crisis of the 1970s, you know, or depression, or whatever the case might be, right? Every generation is tested. And ultimately, nobody's going to save us. Right? That's not the way democracy works. We send people to be our representatives, right? If they fail in that duty, ultimately it's up to us. Mm-hmm. Ultimately it's up to us. This Saturday, you know, there's going to be a huge nationwide protest, you know, the No Kings rally. You know, the third one that they're doing. The last one drew something like 4 million people. They're expecting in excess of 8 million people across the country this weekend, this Saturday, right? Wow. And that is civic action in progress. You know, I mean, you can't count on a politician to save you. You can't count on, you know, the military to save you, because that's not how we do things here, right? Ultimately, the bottom line is that government gets its power from us. And normally we exercise our approval or disapproval at the ballot box. But there are times when you have to make a demonstration of your displeasure. And that's by taking the streets.
5: Joel, do you see that as something that is going to be ongoing as we continue to go from, and we're stepping out of colonial now, we're stepping
7: here. I think it is.
5: Is there a predictability that again, back to Jack's comment, that some of these things start overlapping and you see that people do reach the point that we're going to stand up and say, wait a minute. And I'll ask you this question also. You know, you start looking at the national debt and we're looking at what, 38, 39 trillion. And well, that's another, part of that by math, we owe part of that.
7: Well, that's another topic altogether.
5: Yeah. You can spend
7: that. But I think we all, as citizens, I mean, the majority of us love our country. And if you have any questions about that, just look at all the American flags. Okay. They're flying everywhere. So I think we'll win. You know, it will continue. And there's just too much love for our country that and pride that we have. So we'll make adjustments. You know, we'll do what we need to do. So
5: Jack, you've put on and again, I take this opportunity to thank you for your service. You've put on that uniform as United States Marine. You've stepped up and said, you know, I'm ready to engage. I'm ready to do this. Is there a point in time that people can not only just by joining the military, but do other things to say, I'm ready to serve? And you just pointed
6: absolutely
5: out.
6: Yeah. If it were up to me, every kid coming out of high school would owe 2 years of service to the nation, because good, bad, or indifferent, whatever opportunities I've had in my life have been a direct result of the things guaranteed me in the Constitution of the United States, right? Under that Bill of Rights. Mm-hmm. And it's the society that made me. And if you're going to be taking the benefits of that society, then everybody owes giving something back. Now, it doesn't have to be the military. You know, you can work for Job Corps or, mm-hmm. you know, there's Peace Corps or whatever, mm-hmm. but everybody should have to give something back. And there's a reason for that. It's not just a transactional thing where, you know, yeah, I was raised with the benefits of this country, so I've got to give something back. But what it also does is it makes you a stakeholder mm-hmm. in this democracy, mm-hmm. right? You've got skin in the game. Mm-hmm. And so you have an interest in making sure that it's taken well care of. And yeah, so if it was up to me, everybody would be doing it.
5: Right? Joel, what we're talking about here is public service.
7: That's
5: doing
7: true. And I think
5: service for the public.
7: And I think that clubs like Rotary, I think any civic club, I think that volunteer organizations that are out there doing good things, and that not relying necessarily on the government. There's a lot of pride. And so just like you participating in this, this is a volunteer position for you. Mm-hmm. You know, yeah, you're educating the public about what's going on in Sampson County and the events. And so it's I think there's a lot of pride and a lot of love for our country. So I think we'll be fine.
5: So the big question going forward when we look back again, look back at history, look back at what I've called, you and I were talking off camera about near history versus, you know, centuries ago. Mm-hmm. And near history that we look at, and in the military, we see the engagements, and you don't have to look far and you say, well, here we are again. We're coming back to that circle. Is there an overlap? As a person that served in the military, Jack, do you see some overlaps now that seem to be possibly edging into some of those things that we should have learned from?
6: I see lots of them, and you know, I want to stay apolitical as much as I can, because mm-hmm. I am a political creature. Mm-hmm. you know, you can, there's a lot of people out there who say, oh, I don't follow politics. Well, you better, because politics sure follows you, you know. Mm-hmm. You can't get out of it in your life. But the yeah, there's an awful lot of people. We've got a generation or two now of people that largely, they'll go out and they'll say, I've got these rights. You know, this is my right. This is my right to do this, or my right to do that. Well, rights come with obligations too.
5: Yeah.
6: You know, and a lot of people have made huge sacrifices to make us who we are. to make us the country we are, you know, to make us a leader that the world can count on. And when we fritter that away, we're doing a disservice to the blood, sweat, and tears that those people shed on the behalf of a better future. Yeah. And that's just the way I see it. I see a lot of that going on now.
7: I want to ask Jack another question. It's kind of changing the topic a little bit. But Jack, we were talking about your website earlier.
6: Yeah.
7: Okay. And obviously you have a love of history, not just Revolutionary War and, you know, colonial history. But some of the other books that I would find on your website, tell me about this. I mean, there's tons.
6: Like I said, we live in a place with four centuries of good stories. And so we've got a little bit of everything on there. If you're looking for something Native American, we've got some of that. You want to know something about the Lost Colony, we got something for that. I've got three volumes of magazine-length stories that are standalone, but they cover, all four centuries of history. So you'll get some Native American, some colonial, Rev War, Civil War, pirates, plantations, all the way up to German U-boats and space shuttle astronauts. We've got stuff on what happened here in Wilmington in 1898, the only successful coup d'etat in the history of the United States. We've got great Civil War stuff. We've got a book called that a guy named Bob Cook did that's really cool. It's called Wild Wicked Wartime Wilmington, and it's talking about the city of Wilmington during the Civil War. It was a lot more like Dodge City than it was some genteel southern town, there's about 40 books on the website now. There's eight of them in a series that I do for young readers, roughly ages 10 to 18. That's
5: a critical period, right?
6: Yeah, it is. Yeah. And the whole idea behind those books is, lots of pictures, very colorful, and I give you enough text to tell you the story without you feeling like you're overwhelmed with a 600-page history book. And I got to say, even though they're intended for young kids, young people, I sell as many to adults as I do kids for the same reason. It's a great way to get a thumbnail sketch of Fort Fisher or Moore's Creek or plantations or whatever the case might be. Yeah. And I try to do a couple of those a year. The book I'm working on now is my next big boy book. It's going to be called Reconstructed and Redeemed. And I think a lot of the ills that this country suffers right now is you can trace back to the failure of Reconstruction after the Civil War, between 1865 and 1877. So I want to know what that looked like here in the lower Cape Fear. So it's going to cover this neck of the woods from 1865 through 1900, and see if we can make some connections to between what was happening here and the larger national scene as well. I've got a list as long as my arm of books that I want to do.
7: One thing I've realized just in the last few years is how Wilmington was it was never the capital, was it? Was it?
6: Yeah.
7: Okay. But at the same time, it was the de facto capital for the longest time. It was the center of education, culture,
6: commerce.
7: And that's why everything seemed to emanate out of you had to go through Wilmington first.
5: That's where the port, basically, where you could get into the Atlantic Ocean and go to the other side of the continent,
6: wherever
5: you wanted to go, or up and down the coast. That was kind of the front door, so to speak.
6: Absolutely. And the early royal governors took advantage of that. After the Battle of Culloden in 1748, the Jacobite Rebellion. The English won that fight. A lot of those Scots figured there wasn't a whole lot left for them in Scotland anymore. And so they started emigrating to America. And Gabriel Johnston, starting with Gabriel Johnston, but the royal governors that came after him too, they recognized an opportunity in that. And so before people like Flora MacDonald and her husband Alan could come to North Carolina and claim a homestead in the Piedmont, they were required to take a loyalty oath to King George. If King George ever needs you, you're going to rally to the flag, right? And so that's behind a lot of this thought process that the British had, that there was this huge teeming mass of loyalists waiting in the interior, just waiting for King George to say, come on, boys, let's take our colony back, right? To their credit, in 1776, mm-hmm. when Donald MacDonald and Donald MacLeod marched through and you know, said, all right, it's time. Yeah. They answered the call.
7: These were British officers, right?
6: Right. Yeah, they were. Yeah. They were sent to rally that loyalist army. And they were going to rally them up, leave out across creek, march down to the coast and meet up with British regulars being sent from Ireland and Boston. Mm-hmm. And then they would do essentially what the same thing that Cornwallis intended to do mm-hmm. 4 years later. Mm-hmm. So a lot of those guys ended up on the other side, on the loyalist side at the Battle of Moore's Creek Bridge. Now, a lot of those fellas, after that fight was over, figured any debt they owed King George had been paid in full. And you see a fair number of the same names that mm-hmm. had been on the loyalist rosters at Moore's Creek showing up on Patriot rosters later on. But, you know, they kept their word. You know, when the royal standard was raised, they did, you know, they kept their promise.
5: And as you were explaining that, I'm sitting here looking at some of those overlaps that, you know, continues to happen. But Joel, to one of the points you made is that we've got to have more.

0: they live in the moment.
1: You know, yeah.
0: Nothing came before and nothing's going to come after. Mm-hmm. It's not until they start getting a few years on them that they realize you're just part of a continuum, you know, a long line. And what came before has relevance. And
2: they start developing their own history.
0: Right, right.
2: But so, back to the point you made that it requires historians like both you guys to put a face on it and identify where there's a relatable picture.
0: Like. Exactly. And that's why events held at places like Fort Fisher and Moores Creek and Fort Anderson, Brunswick Town, and mm-hmm. you know, all of the North Carolina State historic sites, you know, where you've got reenactments, where you can take a kid and they can see that big 32-pound Seacoast gun go off. And, mm-hmm. and it's exciting to them. It's vivid. And then they want to know more. You know, I've talked to high school groups where, you know, you've got to be at least 16 in North Carolina before you can handle a musket or a cannon as a reenactor at a state historic site. But I've, you know, a lot of times talked to high school and middle school classes where, you know, kids come up afterwards and say, hey, how do I get in on this? And I'll point them at, Jason Howell at Moores Creek or Jim McKee at Brunswick Town or whoever, you know, because if you can get them involved in stuff like that, well, then you've got them hooked.
2: And the idea, Joel, too, and I think we've talked about this off camera before, is this, how do you share that passion? You know, it's just like with your passion locally here with the History Museum and what you've done in Moores Creek, is how do you generate sharing that with younger people that can say, although I wasn't there, I feel like I need to contribute somehow to this. Jack, you alluded to the Vietnam War. We're talking back during the days that the draft was at end. There was no choice. You know, people would line up and, hey, you're going, your number's up, that kind of thing. And that was another scary moment. The other thing that you mentioned, I'm glad you did, and I'll kind of underline that, you talked about Native Americans. And for reality check here, that was the sovereign population at the time. I mean, if anybody had sovereignty, that was it. I remind people that periodically, wait a minute now, let's back way up and look at it. So this is a huge moment. You know, this is the quincentennial. This is the 250th anniversary. I want to thank you, Jack, for taking your time, coming up, sitting down today, having this conversation. Joel Rose, I thank you a lot, period, mm-hmm. just for being there with the museum, but now being part of the community and the leadership team mm-hmm. in this community. You're the kind of guys that folks need to start dialing into. Carolina Chronicles, I think, is still digitized.
0: Yes, it is.
2: It's still going on. So we're going to try to get that website so we can put it on the screen as this airs. So thank you for being with us today.
1: Glad to.
2: You know, and as always, ladies and gentlemen, we enjoy having you here, obviously, because this is the reason we do it. And we want to say to you before we leave today, may God bless.
3: Thank you.
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1: Forecast, it is warm. It is very sticky out there. This is some of the highest humidity that we've seen all year thus far, and that's going to add to some scattered storm chances. Of course, not everybody getting wet, but those that do see rain will see it falling pretty heavily at times. High temperatures well into the 80s outside of any showers and storms. Overnight, temperatures in the upper 60s and lower 70s with rain chances going down. We expect fewer storms Wednesday. I'm meteorologist Chris Michaels in the NCN Weather Center.
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3: And we are feeling that humidity, but it is getting a little bit better out there. Temperatures are coming down, but that heat index is currently at 100 degrees out there. And it's so thick you can slice a chunk of air. So just prepare yourself before you head out this afternoon. All right, we're going to take a break. We got more coming your way on this beautiful Tuesday. At least we're getting some sunshine out there. But if you're wondering where the rain is, well, it's just down the road. We'll talk a little bit about that still to come here on Funtime Oldies 1170. Did I mention we're at 89 in downtown? Yeah, but we're feeling like 100.
4: My friends, we never know when life will take a sudden turn. You could be here one minute and gone the next. Don't let life catch you off guard. 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We offer some great policies for family members, from small burial plans with minimum premiums to large term plans and universal life plans. Let me ask you, if you had a machine that you could turn on, that you could crank up each morning at 8 a.m., and let it run all day long, pumping out dollar bills, how much insurance would you put on that machine, just in case it quit working? In other words, it died. Think about it, my friends. You are that machine. Do you have coverage on you? Give me a chance to help eliminate that uncertainty. I will find a plan that will fit your need and one that you can afford for you and your family members. That's Wayne Weeks with Woodman Life, 308 Vance Street, 596-2334. Don't let that long black train come after you without being prepared.
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6: NCN News, I'm John Champion. President Donald Trump spent 3 hours today at Walter Reed National Medical Center for preventative medical and dental exams. After the visit, the 79-year-old posted on social media that everything checked out perfectly. It was Mr. Trump's 4th publicly disclosed medical exam. NCN News, I'm John Champion. President Donald Trump spent 3 hours today at Walter Reed National Medical Center for preventative medical and dental exams. After the visit, the 79-year-old posted on social media that everything checked out perfectly. It was Mr. Trump's 4th publicly disclosed medical exam since returning to office 16 months ago. The president has recently said he feels good, despite joking about his love of fast food and limited exercise. North Carolina farmers are welcoming the rain, saying it's finally making a dent in the weeks-long drought. For weeks, farmers said certain crops have struggled and they've been uncertain about harvest. Many have relied on irrigation systems and ponds to support their crops. Rhonda Ingram owns a produce farm near High Point and tells WGHP,
7: all your field crops were really suffering if they were being able to plant them at all. Whether it messed up our Memorial weekend, some of your crops is going to make. Some of the foods that you want to eat is going to make a difference in having them or not.
6: The woman accused of shooting 2 lawyers outside the Wake County Courthouse Friday in Raleigh appeared before a judge today. 57-year-old Gwendolyn White faces attempted murder charges after she allegedly left a court hearing and shot 2 lawyers. She is being held without bond. Her past legal disputes have involved neighbors, medical providers, and a local church. Neighbor Andre Drummond tells WTVD.
8: She's had issues with the past neighbors. She's had issues where she used to live, where they tried to poison her. From different conspiracies, I guess, just like a lot of issues with a lot of people. Like, so we're pretty sure we just need to, you know, stay away from her at that point. She's just... we don't want to get on our list.
6: Now on the road to Omaha, UNC is the number 5 overall seed and will host the Chapel Hill Regional. The Tar Heels are the top seed in the 4-team regional. Coach Scott Forbes is excited.
9: This is what you want. We want to be at home. We want big crowds. I told them, I'm telling these guys, like, I want you to play like little leaguers. Like when you used to go on that field and you just have a blast because that's how you play well.
6: You're listening to NCN News. The battleship North Carolina held its 62nd annual Memorial Day ceremony Monday, honoring those who lost their lives in service to the nation. Former New Hanover County Commissioner Jonathan Barfield told WECT.
10: It's always important that we never forget, but always remember that many have bled and died, that we can have the great freedoms that we have in the United States of America. And today we bring honor to them.
6: The 100 deadliest days of summer runs from Memorial Day to Labor Day. According to AAA, nearly half of all teen driver fatalities happen during this time. AAA spokesperson Tiffany Wright told WWAY.
11: We're all vulnerable, not just our teens, but all of us. Teens and all of us that are on the road sharing the road with teens.
6: State law enforcement experts say the most common mistakes that teen drivers make are often the simplest to avoid. Franklin Graham is headed for Spain. Correspondent Michael Harrington explains.
12: The popular evangelist is scheduled to preach the gospel this coming Saturday and Sunday in Madrid. The Billy Graham Evangelistic Association says, quote, "The Festival de la Esperanza is an opportunity to share the love of Jesus Christ with people across Madrid who are searching for purpose and meaning in life." The free event will feature a message of hope from Franklin Graham and music from Christian artists. Churches from around Madrid are coordinating the festival. Michael Harrington reported.
6: Jazz legend Sonny Rollins has died at the age of 95. Known as the Saxophone Colossus, Rollins was considered one of the greatest tenor saxophone players in jazz history, recording more than 60 albums during a career that spanned 7 decades. Rollins died Monday at his home in Woodstock, New York. Again, Sonny Rollins was 95. John Champion, NCN News.
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1: All right, that Nissan of Clinton time. We got 4 o'clock straight up. You hear that little pop-pop, pop-pop in the background? That's my radar. Hear it? Yeah, there it goes. Pop-pop, pop-pop. That's the lightning that is striking from this line of storms that will eventually be working their way into our area. I am beginning. It's just that time of the day. The conditions are just about right. We are beginning to see storms on and popping across the area. Beginning to see just a small cell out around the Turkey area. That's going to be pushing its way into Warsaw and Duplin County here over the next few minutes. What I am tracking is a wealth of storm activity down around Lumberton. I'm just beginning to push into the Bladen County area. That system will be pushing into our neck of the woods probably between 5 and 6 o'clock this evening. So the ride home definitely could be a little bumpy. Of course, we could see anything developing ahead of that, so do be aware. And then the main line of showers and storms are a little further back. Those will be coming through probably 7, 8, 9 o'clock this evening. So it is going to be a wet evening out there. Get your stuff done as soon as you can. You don't want to be out in this because it does look like some of these showers could contain that very heavy rainfall like we experienced yesterday. Other than that, we've got moisture out there, we've got humidity, and we've got some sunshine, so it is just plain uncomfortable. 90 currently here in downtown, feeling like 100 out there today, so definitely make sure you're drinking the water, staying hydrated, finding some shade. You know the deal. It's just like it was July, okay? Yeah, we're just getting a little a preview of what's to come for our full-on summer. And we'll have your details from a North Carolina News Network meteorologist coming your way in just a few minutes, so you can tune in for your weather update here on 1170. Also, I got some great tunes coming your way this hour, so I want you to stick around for that. Trying to take the edge off the heat, right? Yeah, I think that's what everyone is trying to do. But in the end, a little sweating with the oldies is always a good thing too, right? Yeah, it's just today, you don't have to do much to do the sweating. So, you know, you can just listen to it and sweat. John Fred, this Playboy band, kicking everything off with Judy in the Skies. Fun time oldies, y'all. 1170.

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0: Isley Brothers, Funtime Oldies, 1170. You know, there's something about Tuesdays where you get the country store and then you get JW back to back. So that's like 2-3 hours of talk. So when the talking's over, turn up the tunes. You know, yeah, we're gonna redo everything Jim Morrison did. So I like to crank the music up to make up for some lost time. But I am tracking some storms here this afternoon as well. So behind the scenes, I got the radar going. I got some good news and bad news. The good news is the storms that I've been tracking that are coming in from the west and the southwest, they are beginning to look like they're weakening a little. They're losing the punch, the intensity that they had even the 30 minutes ago. But on the downside, once these storms get into our area where we have not had any shower activity yet this afternoon, there's going to be plenty of fuel to fire them back up. So we are still kind of in a could be good, could be bad kind of deal, but do expect at the very least some showers to begin to really start popping around Sampson County, say 5:30, 6 o'clock, and hopefully it'll just be some rain, but we'll have to wait and see. Right now, Lumberton is still getting the brunt of it, and that little shower that developed about an hour ago has drifted over the Warsaw community and is moving on off to the north and east, and it's packing quite the punch with rainfall, but still no lightning out of that. All right, it's warm enough for everybody out there, right? Yeah, those heat index values are over 100 degrees this afternoon. We may only be 90 on the thermostat, but it is feeling like 102. So drink that water, take those breaks, and find yourself some shade. We'll be right back. Funtime Oldies, 1170. That Deacon Jones time is half past the hour. 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
0: All right, stick around. North Carolina news rolling your way just a little while from now. We're back into the music and we're heading to the 70s with Stevie Wonder, Funtime Oldies.

0: Pure Prairie League. Yeah, that was one of those kind of country crossover hits from the 70s. There was a lot of those. The Bellamy Brothers had so many crossovers, too. Yeah, the 70s, just a good time. Fun time, oldies. That's kind of what we're about here, 1170. Hope you're doing all right out there. Nicole hanging out with you. I want y'all to stick around. We got an update from the North Carolina News Network straight ahead. We'll see what's been going on across the nation, the world, and, of course, the good old Tar Heel State. May even have a few moments to squeeze in another tuner there as we wind down this Tuesday afternoon. 89, partly cloudy across the area. The heat index has dropped to 99, so that's always a relief. And the radar is beginning to show a little bit of light rain pushing into southern Sampson County. So you folks down around Tomahawk, Garland, over to Delway, and up to Taylor's Bridge may be beginning to see a few drops here or there. But this system as a whole is showing signs of weakening, nothing like what it was just an hour ago, but we will continue to see some rain developing and moving into our area throughout the evening. So if you're going out, keep the rain gear handy, maybe even the flotation devices. Let's take that break. We'll be right back on 1170 AM.
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3: In CN News, I'm John Champion. Authorities have confirmed that 10 people, including a responding firefighter, were injured after a chemical tank imploded at a pulp and paper mill in Washington State, but they declined to immediately say how many workers had been killed or remained missing. In a joint statement, officials said that the tank's rupture caused multiple critical injuries as well as fatalities.
4: There were multiple critical injuries, and patients were transported to hospitals in Longview and throughout the Vancouver-Portland area. We can also confirm there were fatalities related to the incident. We are not confirming or giving the information on their names until their families have been notified.
3: The North Carolina-based Samaritan's Purse is sending an Ebola treatment center and protective equipment for healthcare workers in the Democratic Republic of the Congo. Ken Isaacs, Vice President of Programs and Government Relations, tells Spectrum News One.
5: Coming to set up Ebola treatment centers. We'll have epidemiologists. We have water and sanitation, hygiene engineers.
3: The woman accused of shooting two lawyers outside the Wake County Courthouse Friday made an appearance today in front of a judge. That judge denied bond for 57-year-old Gwendolyn White, who faces attempted murder charges after she allegedly left a court hearing Friday and shot two people on the street. At Friday's hearing, White's pro bono attorney asked to be removed from the case. That attorney, Aviance Brown, said in a social media post,
6: "It is no secret that we lack the appropriate mental health infrastructure in this country to address the needs of so many aggrieved individuals, and we absolutely must do better."
3: More than a dozen veterans attended a Memorial Day service at a Charlotte cemetery Monday, and 100 of their neighbors stood alongside them. The annual Memorial Day service at Gethsemane Cemetery and Memorial Gardens. Veteran Ed Smith told WBTV,
7: "Still an enormous amount of pride. 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
3: The South Carolina Senate has rejected President Donald Trump's push to redraw the state's congressional districts in hopes that Republicans could gain another U.S. House seat. The proposal had passed the House last week, but senators voted it down Tuesday as early voting began for the June 9th primary. Some lawmakers said it was too late to make changes, while others worried it could backfire and help Democrats. The nation's top intelligence official is stepping down, but not before releasing more classified findings. Correspondent Willie Nelson.
10: Director of National Intelligence Tulsi Gabbard is stepping down June 30th, following her husband's cancer diagnosis. Before leaving office, Gabbard plans to declassify reports involving Havana Syndrome, COVID-19, the 2020 election, and alleged federal government overreach. Gabbard oversaw the release of more than 500,000 pages of records and implemented reforms that cut staffing by 40%, saving taxpayers hundreds of millions of dollars annually. Deputy Aaron Lucas will serve as acting director. Willie Nelson, Washington.
3: A puppet-making workshop founded by the legendary creator of the Muppets is drawing back its curtain. Jim Henson's Creature Shop has opened its doors to public tours. Ashley Preston reports.
11: It's time to play the music! It's time! The guided walkthroughs began in February and take place on Saturdays. For $150, the tour gives fans a chance to meet a puppet builder and see a puppetry demonstration. They also get to take photos and videos with beloved characters from Fraggle Rock, The Muppet Show, Sesame Street, and other Henson creations. Henson, who died in 1990, founded the workshop in the 1960s. It has moved to various locations and is currently in Queens. I'm Ashley Preston.
3: Jazz legend Sonny Rollins has died. Known as the saxophone colossus, Rollins was considered one of the greatest tenor sax players in jazz history. He passed away at his home Monday at the age of 95. John Champion, NCN News.
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14: All right. Well, continuing to track that really nasty cell that was down around Lumberton and Bladen County, and it has just frazzled out as it's pushed into our neck of the woods. It will still hold together enough to produce some pretty good rainfall, and we do still have a little bit of time. So it does look like the majority of the shower activity will be arriving around or shortly after sunset tonight. So we do have a little bit of time, but just remember, we could see showers literally develop. Bam, just like that, ahead of the main line. So, at any time, we could get wet, but it does look like we've got some time to get those outdoor activities done this evening before it hits. And it does look like overall it's losing its impact. The main line of showers is getting the severe part, or the downpour part is getting a little smaller. So who knows? Maybe we'll have an easy evening. All right. Well, regardless of the showers, it's going to be warm and it's going to be muggy tonight with those lows into the lower 70s, you guys. Yeah, lower 70s. But you can't forget about that humidity. And tomorrow we're going to do it again, but we could see a lesser chance of showers tomorrow, and even lesser chance for Thursday as we get a little better flow of northerly air in, and that'll help to dry us out. So yeah, got a little something, got to give you a little light at the end of this wet tunnel. But Lord knows we need the rain. Some spots have had up to around 4 inches. And even though that doesn't quell the drought by any means, it is a step in the right direction, and it's better than nothing, right? Yeah. All right, as you're heading out, it's warm. We've got 89, but the heat index has it right there at that 100-degree mark. So this is one of those days where you open your car door, but you let the heat out before you jump in, okay? Because it'll take your breath away. So just let it air out before you jump in for that ride home. All right, you guys, I'm up and out of here. I hope you have a fantastic evening. I will be back Thursday. I'm going to leave you in some good hands for tomorrow. But you guys, if you're out and about, just make sure you take your time, enjoy the evening, stay dry, stay safe. And I'll talk to you cats, like I said, on Thursday.
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13: 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We'll give you useful and useless information. Don't forget, on Wednesdays, we have Moments with Martha. Martha Pierce joins the Jukebox Morning Show, 8:15 on Wednesdays on Oldies 1170 Jukebox Morning Show.